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9: It's the Robin Holly Show. I'm cooping for Rob. We got the 7 biggest songs of the day right now. Plus, why did Kelsey Ballerini stop mid-performance over the weekend?
10: Oh, did she have... I think I saw...
9: It was like serious.
10: Her... oh, is it serious? Oh, I thought she had like a wardrobe malfunction. Somehow I ended up following her wardrobe person. And the wardrobe person was like, okay, all right, I have a safety pin. And if I need to, I have to go out in front of these people and pin her dress. And then she ended up having to go out there and pin her dress. But that's not the reason why.
9: No, it's not. It's way more serious than that. And we'll tell you all about it coming up.
10: First, though, here's song number 7. I Can't Love You Anymore. Ellen Langley and Morgan Wallen.

0: Number six, with the biggest collab of all time, what do you think the Thanksgiving table would look like with all those guys around?
1: With Eric Church, Hardy, Morgan, Yeah. It's like a dream Thanksgiving. Well, if you added Ella Langley in there, and here she is, song number five, it's Be Her. She

0: We're getting so close. That's number four. It's Jason Aldean with Don't Tell On Me.
1: Who will be number one? We're going to find out. First, though, song number three. It's Beautiful Things and Mecca Maroney.

0: If you haven't done it yet, Morgan Wallen teased a brand new song on his social media. I wear a lot of hats. It's really, really good. And while you're at it, you might as well go at Robin Holly Show too.
1: I saw him like trying on hats in the mirror and I was like, look at that hat. Look at that. Oh, it's the song. And here is number one, by the way, is Hate How You Look, which is not how Morgan Wallen feels at all. I think he likes how he looks, but here's Josh Ross.

How do kids swim all day? Can we as adults get some of that energy? If you need me, I'll be in this chair listening to US 99. Also, don't need me.

0: It's Chicago's US 99.
1: Coming up in Country Dirt. So you thought that Kelsea Ballerini was going to have a wardrobe malfunction? Is that what happened?
0: I think she did. Like, her wardrobe person at her latest show, somehow I follow a wardrobe person, had to pin up her dress so she wouldn't trip on it. And I thought that's why you were saying she stopped mid-performance over the weekend.
1: No, it's a little bit more sad than that. And we'll tell you everything that went down coming up next.

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2: 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I'm Coop in for Rob. Kelsea Ballerini was a part of a music festival, Barefoot Country Music Festival, over the weekend. And she had to stop her performance, Holly, because it was actually sad, because her dog, Dibs, had recently passed away. It was a song called Penthouse, and it was just a really emotional moment for her.
3: This is what it sounded like.
4: Sorry, I haven't sang this since he passed away. Can you help me a little bit? You got this chorus, right?
3: 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And like, oh my God, like, and you, if anyone's ever had a dog that has passed away, you know, like they stay in your heart forever and ever. So I can see where her dog, by the way, passed in January, but clearly like you keep it forever.

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0: Holly, this is how I always know that I love or am obsessed with a song when I have to do the review. Because I listen to music all the time. I love music. That's why I do what I do for a living. And I'm just really terrible at singing it. Unlike John Morgan. And when I heard Kid Myself, I did. I had to stop and go, wait. The restart. That's how I know.
1: Yeah, and you're like, wait, what song is this? Well, John Morgan wrote Kid Myself, and you probably have already heard the song, probably love the song, but what's the story behind it? We're going to find out from John Morgan on the way.

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6: Morocco had qualified for 5 previous World Cups, won 3 matches across all of them. In Qatar, they topped a group containing Belgium and Croatia, beat Spain on penalties, beat Portugal in the quarterfinal. Cristiano Ronaldo's last act on the World Cup stage, leaving the pitch in tears. The first African and Arab nation ever to reach a World Cup semifinal. The streets of Casablanca, of Brussels, of Paris, of Rotterdam, anywhere the Moroccan diaspora lived, became one of continuous celebration. Players' mothers came on the pitch. France finally beat them in the semifinal 2-0. They carried a continent, a region, and a religion further than any team before.
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0: 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Behind the song.
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3: Where were you? What were you thinking? What were you drinking? And that's how
4: I wasn't drinking enough.
3: No?
4: No.
3: Water and coffee? That's all the hit songs have been written on that. How many of your hit songs have been water and coffee?
4: A lot of coffee.
3: Yeah.
4: A lot of coffee. Okay. I'm a big coffee drinker. But yeah, not water. Maybe a little water.
3: Okay.
4: Mixed in there somewhere.
3: I mean, coffee is a lot of water.
4: It is. It is. And a lot of beans.

0: It's the Rob and Holly Show. I'm Coop in for Rob. There is nothing that reminds me of my childhood more than a warm apple pie from McDonald's. Remember the little box they come in too?
1: Oh. Yep, the little like box with the like curves in on the each side. Mm-hmm. Do you know that McDonald's has not had their apple pie for more than like 30 years? It's been 30 years.
0: Because I tried to order one for my kids, Holly, and they were like, "We don't have." I'm not kidding. This was like within the last year or two I've done this, and I was sad because they don't. You're right.
1: And how dare they take that away from us? What kind of America are they? Listen, they are celebrating America's 250th birthday by bringing us back some apple pie. So starting today, you can get apple pie at McDonald's again.
0: Get out of here, I'm going.
1: I'm just saying, how exciting is it?

0: US 99.
1: Holly, I think we take things for granted here in America. I don't think we realize the little things that they don't have everywhere else that we just have.
0: Okay, so are you talking about all the Europeans that have come here and are amazed about all the stuff about America? Did you see the one video where the guy's like, is this what your sunsets are like? Look at this beautiful sunset. And it was kind of like, it was an okay sunset. It wasn't the best one I've ever seen by far. And I'm like, this guy's amazed at the sunset. And it's pretty average, honestly.
1: I love it. I saw one, there was like a Yelp review and the guy's like, I sat down and they just brought me chips. And I was like, I didn't order these. And they're like, these are chips for the table. And he's like, what do you mean they're for the table? They're free?
0: They're free chips, sir. We get free chips and salsa in some places. Yeah, they're freaking out. But what they are freaking out the most about is the cutest thing. I don't know. I think it's really cute. Those things are pretty cute. But if you have not heard, we'll tell you what's coming up on the way.

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0: I'm a big fan of ranch. I put ranch in a lot of things. My pizza, fries, I dip all sorts of things into ranch. And I guess maybe I've taken it for granted all these years, Holly.
1: Well, ranch, people are serious about the ranch. First off, you know we get in debates over who has the best ranch, yes. right? Because not all ranch is equal. But to the people of the other countries... I don't know, the people of the world. They are coming here for the World Cup and everybody's freaking out over ranch. And by the way, they keep calling it sauce and that bothers
0: me. That's amazing.
1: It's clearly a dressing. But they are trying to smuggle it in their bags and they're literally just taking bottles and bottles of ranch home. I thought this was really a great idea because Garden Valley has made travel sizes of ranch.
0: So smart. So smart.
1: Very smart, yeah. right? So, oh no, not Garden Valley. I'm sorry. Kraft. Kraft was okay. the one that is taking, travel sizes of that. So I just think it's very funny. Like, you're right. We might take things for granted, like ranch. I didn't know they didn't have ranch in other countries. I thought
0: that
1: was just
0: normal. I didn't either. Like, why don't they have ranch? Right?
1: Yeah, they should.

0: only talk to God when I need a favor, and I need a favor.
1: What is it, Melissa?
0: I really want Jelly Roll tickets when he plays Summerfest.
1: Well, Melissa and Austin are giving away tickets to that every day this week with the 5 at 8:35.
0: Cool, what time?
1: Are you serious right now? It's in the name, 8:35.
0: Amen.
1: Nice, another Jelly Roll reference.
0: It's Melissa and Austin. See you on-

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5: 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Like, how are you doing it? This is, honestly, I was like, I got to figure out how to do this in my house. Okay, so we'll tell you what it is on the way.

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1: I love Brantley Gilbert. 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He always looks big, but like he's huge now.
2: He looks amazing, and he's got amazing music to go along with it. We're going to hear his song, Good Damn, in just a bit, but here's the story behind it from Brantley Gilbert.
3: Good Damn is a song I wrote with my good friends, Brock Berry here, Taylor Phillips, and a fella you might know by the name of Hardy. And it's a song about shooting your shot, long story short. Hope y'all dig it.

0: Tuesday. 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I put boxes on the table. I make trashes out of trash. Not kidding.
1: Yes. Okay, so this is probably the best life hack ever. I saw this on TikTok. There is a dad who rigged his garbage can. So his wife was like, oh, I don't like it when the garbage can is out. So he figured out how to like make one of those fancy cabinet garbage cans, which I feel like if you got one of those in your house, like you fancy. Yeah. So every time he pulls, oh no, it pushes the door. So he made it like a little door, kind of like, you know, the garbage cans at like fast food restaurants. So you push the little door, and every time you push the door to put the garbage in, the door farts. I mean, would you not throw garbage away more often? The kids are having a blast.
0: Genius idea. Here's the problem, Holly. We both have children. Mm-hmm. What's going to happen with that sound? Because in my house, it's going to play over and over and over and over and over and over and over and over and over, and I'm going to explode. A great idea. The kids will, they're going to abuse it. It's just going to be farts everywhere.
1: No, just think of when their friends come over and they haven't seen it. Like maybe the novelty wears off on your kids at some point, but then their friends come over and they're like, let's throw away the garbage. And you're like, find the garbage, guys. Find the garbage. I'm just saying, you might have a clean house, but you're going to hear farts.

0: Well, Coop, we have a new addition to our farm, and I'm so excited to tell you all about it. Ooh, you want to hear?
1: I do.
0: So I'm kind of sneaky. My husband said we're not allowed to have any more animals because we have too many. And he's also known as no fun, you know? So Father's Day happens this weekend, and I'm like, guess what I got you for Father's Day?
1: No.
0: And he's like, what? I was like, a new rabbit. And he was like, Holly. And I'm like, you cannot say no to your gift that I got you. I got you this wonderful gift of a new bunny. Look how cute she is. Like, look at this cute rabbit. My friend's mom bred some like lion head rabbits. They're called lion heads.
1: Yeah.
0: They're the fluffiest, cutest rabbits you've ever seen in your entire life. And now we have one. And I gave it to my husband for Father's
1: Aww,
0: Day.
1: I
0: named her Dolly, by the way, like Dolly Parton.
1: Aww.
0: Because Dolly Parton's gas station is opening, like the official opening is coming up this week.
1: Yeah.
0: And I'm going down there for it. So super excited about that. So that's kind of like why I named her Dolly. But yeah, that's his gift.
1: How did he receive said gift?
0: He just rolled his eyes. He just knows. He knows the shenanigans that go on, you know?
1: Happy
0: I think
1: wife,
0: he likes it a little
1: life.
0: Bit. Yeah.

0: We're getting ready for the dog days of summer.
1: The Chicago dogs.
0: Arr.
1: You can win a 4-pack of tickets with us tomorrow. Just make sure you know what's going on in the world. It's Trends with Benefit.
0: And hopefully you'll win your way to a night at the ballpark for 9 innings of fun.
1: K9 innings.
0: Nice, Mel. It's Melissa and Austin.

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0: It's Rob and Holly show. I'm Coop in for Rob. I'm going to be doing some traveling this weekend, Holly. And okay. I fun fact, and I think I'm weird. I love the airport.
1: What?
0: I know. And no. I know that that's a statement that is probably alone on its own little island there. I love the airport. It's like its own little city. I like that there are no rules at the airport. That like if you
1: What do you mean there's no rules?
0: If
1: there's
0: you want
1: a ton
0: a beer
1: of rules.
0: At 10 a.m., you can have a beer at 10 a.m. There's also random shops I can go and I can get. The other day I was at the airport and I was like, sure, why not buy some board shorts while I'm here? Like
1: Coop.
0: I love it. And there's no one around. Like all these people are strangers. Like I'm just doing my own thing. I can put in my AirPods. I love the airport.
1: That is so funny because I've literally walked by those shops and I'm like, who's buying any of this at any point? Like, it's you.
0: It's
1: you.
0: Fun. I get to the airport. You know, they say get there 2 hours early. I get 2.5 to 3 hours early because I want to enjoy the airport. I'm not kidding. That's not a joke.
2: That's so funny to me.

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0: Okay, real quick, I need you to follow me at GiddyUpHolly on socials because I need your opinion. My friend tells me that the dress that I wore to this wedding is too white and that I should never wear it to a wedding ever again. And she was like, you are in the wrong. And I don't think that that's true at all. I feel like there is plenty of color on it, even though it's like very light color.
1: At GiddyUpHolly?
0: Yeah, at GiddyUpHolly.
1: Okay, I'm going to look.
0: I've posted the picture of me and the bride at the wedding. So you could see how much white I clearly am not that. She's in white. You know what I mean? By the way, beautiful wedding. Yeah. Congratulations to Shelby and Caitlin. They honestly incredible. Yep. But
1: I'm looking at it right now. Again, at GiddyUpHolly.
0: Yeah.
1: There's white at the top. There's white kind of underneath. It's like
0: throughout.
1: A base color. But then there's blue and green and yellow and pink.
0: Yes.
1: All across. And I think you're fine. I really do.
0: Okay. All right. So if anyone wants to comment and let me know that I'm in the right so I can tell my friend that she's wrong, that would be great. I would greatly appreciate it. At

0: Did you hit snooze one too many times this morning and missed Melissa and Austin?
1: One's got to go. Birthday cake or birthday cupcakes?
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1: That's a great take. 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
2: I don't know if you were looking at me or not. You probably smile like that all the time. I don't mean to bother you, but I couldn't

0: So I'm getting some feedback from everybody that is looking at my dress and letting me know that it's not too white, thankfully, at Giddy Up Holly. But apparently that's not the worst. Like, wearing a white dress to a wedding, not the worst thing you could do, right?
1: I heard a story one time about a wedding that had like American cheese slices, like literally single cheese slices out for people to eat. So I feel like it could be worse. Natalie, you had a bad wedding. What happened?
2: His mother wore black to the wedding, a black hat and a black veil, just like she was going to a funeral. I kid you not. I have the pictures to prove it.
3: Did you guys ever reconcile?
2: We're tolerable, and that's as much as I'll say about the stuff.
1: It could be worse, Holly. Black? That's

0: Well, I got your Thursday night plans. CMA Fest, hosted by Riley Green and Lara Spencer. It's going to be on ABC Thursday, 8, 7 Central, and then available the next day on Hulu.
1: And CMA Fest, if you've never been, it's just such a celebration of country music. So this is going to be a fun way for you to experience CMA Fest without ever having to go to Nashville. Ella Langley, Blake Shelton, Cody Johnson, Lainey Wilson, so many performances. 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

0: So I don't know, Holly, I think we need some help here because I don't know if this tennis player genuinely doesn't care or if he doesn't know about the consequences that are about to hit him.
1: I feel like I saw the video that I think you're talking about, and I think he's just trying to be fun. I think he's just a fun guy.
0: Well, the results.
1: But some people are getting offended. Yeah, some people are getting offended. So.

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1: Holly, the headline reads, on-air swearing spree could cost player his winnings.
2: And this is from a tennis player who is being interviewed, and he's not even playing tennis. But he lets a little F-bomb slip, as one does. And I think if you hear this, he's doing it for the entertainment because he got some laughs. You know what I mean?
3: Whatever you do, you just put the ball in the court and then he hates me 142. I was like, I would have to serve and I would have to.
4: No F-bombs, please. No. Right, Corentin, I'm going to ask you one more question. Apologies, everyone, for the language there. I'm going to ask you one more question, so please keep it clean, okay? You on the grass, last week, unfortunately, didn't go your way. What's it like to get your first victory? Okay. Corentin, we need to improve that for the next round. Apologies, everyone. Corentin Moutet.
1: The problem is that he gets the laugh and then the person that's interviewing him is like, all right, well, no swear words. And then he does it like six more times.
2: For a bigger laugh. And I understand this because I also say things that are not appropriate at all out in the world. Not clearly on the, I would never. But yeah, I don't think he realized that it's going to cost probably all of his winnings because he's getting fined. So maybe next time don't do that. But that's how it ends up in our WTF headlines.

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0: Holly, I saw this story last night. I was doing, you know, I think everyone does this at this point, even though it's so terrible. I was doom scrolling before I went to bed, before I put my phone up. And I saw this story about the Robin Hood tree, like, being dead. And I was like,
1: oh,
0: what is happening here?
1: First off, I didn't even know there was a Robin Hood tree. I'm so uneducated. I just thought it was a story that Disney had made up about a fox and whatever else, other animals of the woodland
0: chickens,
1: forest.
0: I think maybe a bunny was in there. Yeah,
1: something. But we're going to tell you what's going on with the Robin Hood tree coming up.

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0: It's the Robin Holly Show. I'm Coop in for Rob. I was a big fan. It's actually probably my favorite Disney movie is Robin Hood. I didn't know there was a real tree that existed.
1: Neither did I. But I mean, I guess if you grew up in England, like there is a real place. It's called Sherwood Forest. There is a real tree that has inspired Robin Hood, I guess. The tree is 1,200 years old. And this year, it has failed to produce leaves, so they are believing that it is dead. It is now dead.
0: So what?
1: They're thinking. By the way, it's foot traffic smushed the ground and then prevented rainwater from getting to its roots. So everyone was like going to see the tree, as people do. And they're going to, I guess, leave the tree up or something like that.
0: That was my question, is like, you got to at least leave it up. I know it's dead, but it's the Robin Hood tree. You can't take it down.
1: At some point, I think it's going to fall down. I don't know how they do it. We have a tree at our house that I'm like, how do we preserve this? Can we put cement in it? Can we like make it stand up forever?
0: Where is a botanist when you need one?
1: Right? They're tree experts. Who's got one? Gotta

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3: 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Yeah, I know I can get water free from any faucet, but I want to pay for it. I'm just curious. Do you have any air back there? 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

0: Welcome to the Mo and Stickman Show. That is Mo over there. I am Stickman. I got to tell you what happened to me yesterday, Mo. I was in the shower, and I heard a big loud bump. And it turns out my wife dropped something. It was no big deal. But I swear, I thought, am I going to have to fight this intruder naked?
1: Okay. Besides the fact that I'm trying to get over the thought of you in a shower, I think it's funny that you think that you could beat up an intruder. That's...

0: are using a loofah or a washcloth in the shower, you might want to stop.
1: Oh, are you about to make me not love my loofah?
0: So, dermatologists say that the safest way to wash your body is actually with your hands.
1: But it doesn't get a good lather. But I feel soapy enough.
0: Loofahs stay damp between showers, and it makes a great place for bacteria to grow if they're not cleaned regularly. Washcloths are a little bit better.
1: They are clean when I put my soap on.
0: But even those can be rough on your skin if you use them every day.
1: I don't like washcloths.
0: And according to this, if you use a washcloth, wash it often, let it dry completely between uses. Who's using a washcloth more than once before you wash it?
1: That to me is a use washing machine. That's you use those multiple times too?
0: I do not.
1: I don't like washcloths.
0: I do not.
1: Because, again, they don't make it good and soapy.
0: You got to get a good lather.
1: I agree. That's why I love my loofah.
0: I do agree with a good lather.
1: And I don't feel like my loofah stays wet. I use the F word.
0: Moist.
1: Ugh. When it's hanging in the shower. I refuse to believe this. I'm so many.

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If hosting the World Cup has taught us anything, it's if we want to conquer our enemies, we need to open a Buc-ee's and a Texas barbecue joint in our

0: and Stickman show. Can we just say hashtag girl dad?
1: Oh, man.
0: Are you so excited?
1: I am. I'm excited, nervous, all the feelings, you know, but it's getting closer to time, you know. My wife's due in August, so we're excited.
0: Be ready, because I have four kids, and they never come when they say they're going to show up.
1: Oh, yeah, I know. That's what we already had to kind of cancel a weekend that was getting a little close to the time, just because my booking agent, he already had that book before we found out we were pregnant. So
2: it's like, listen, can we put that somewhere else?
1: Yeah, I guess I'm gonna have a problem. I cannot miss this. This is one thing I cannot miss.
2: You're right.
1: But you never know. You know, once it gets closer to time, we'll be shutting it down, and I'll be at home with her and just excited.
0: Enjoy every minute because it goes so fast. And you got baby on the way. New album coming out in June. How exciting.
1: A lot. You know, the album's out June 27th, and it's been about 2.5 years, maybe longer than that, in the making since my last album came out. So, you know, having Forever to Me climb the charts kind of gave me time to get the album exactly. You know, I had some great stuff. I just felt wasn't quite there. And, you know, the last week or so, whether I wrote the songs or got them sent, it just all came together. And it's funny how that happens. So I'm thankful my team and my record label, Warner, let me go down to the wire to the last second, because you just never know. It's all about the songs. And
0: right.
1: Heads Carolina, she had me at Heads Carolina, was the last song on my last album I recorded.
0: And what a hit that was.
1: That worked out pretty well. So
2: that was okay. It was fine.
1: But it's just, that's scary to think about. I mean, if that doesn't go on the album, it's not a single, and it just, you know, that changed a lot of things for us. And,
0: sure. Right.
1: That's wild to happen 10 years into your career to have a song like that, and for it to be, you know, a spin off a song that I grew up loving and an artist I grew up loving. It's just a cool experience.
0: So the title of the album is Spanish Moss. Yeah. Is there a significance with that for you?
1: Yeah, you know, I know it's kind of, I don't know exactly where all Spanish Moss is, but I know where I grew up, and my dad, you know, I was born in Savannah. He spent a lot of time off the coast of Savannah, and one of his favorite places. So there's a story, one of my last favorite memories with him. I left his house at the coast to go back to my mom's, and I get there and I look back at my truck and I had something like hanging out of my gas tank, and I was like, what is that? So I went and opened it up, and he had put a handful of Spanish moss in the gas tank. So I always thought of him, you know, when I see that. And it just, a buddy of mine, we were on the golf course, and we were pulled up under a tree. He's like, what's that stuff called again? And I was like, what, Spanish moss? He's like, that's right. And it just sparked that memory. I told him the story, and he's like, dude, we have to write
0: goosebumps.
1: That. Well, I know, and we didn't write the song about that specific memory. It's about a long lost summer, and made it a little more relatable probably to everybody. But it's just funny how songs start and then where they end up, and that, you know, we named the album. The whole vibe of the album is, you know, kind of like that. So it's, the song is really cool, something different than I've ever done, and just excited to have it be the title track.
0: I love it. Before you go, we want to play a little game with you.
2: All right, the game is called Next Artist, and in this bucket is questions from other artists that we've interviewed in the last year or so.
1: Okay.
2: Some of them are weird.
1: Yeah.
2: So answer the question, and then at the end
1: most of them are, usually.
2: And then at the end you can write your own for the next artist.
1: Would you rather have a monkey, a big one, or a lion as a pet?
2: Oh.
1: I don't know, man. I guess both would be cool. I'm going to go with a monkey.
0: More interactive?
1: They hug you. And, like, they're cool. They hang out.
2: That's
1: and
2: right.
1: Just,
0: not as able to eat
1: bring you,
0: drinks maybe?
1: Stuff. Yeah, just exactly. That's lion. I would hopefully Bailey gets one of those, and I'll just visit his.
2: Right, exactly.
0: Cole Swindell, thanks for hanging out with us.

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Thank you for spending even a little bit of time with us here on Third Shift Country. Give us a follow on any of our socials. Look us up at Mo and Stickman. You spell it all out, STYCKMAN.

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0: It is time for the Moe and Stickman country question, and I'm not real sure how they talked me into doing this. I am officially scared.
1: You're a glutton for punishment.
0: I'm glutton for punishment something.
1: Now, you should look at this as a learning process. You are going to get insight into the mind of women and realize, hey, I shouldn't be doing this unless I want to have a fight. So you should consider this a blessing.
0: All right. So the Moe and Stickman country question is this. Things that men say that make women angry. I have one.
1: You do?
0: I do, actually.
1: So you already know.
0: I do, yeah.
1: Okay.
0: I've been married a minute, so I know when to keep my mouth shut. I try to anyway. Honey, I did the dishes for you.
1: Oh.
0: For you.
1: Yeah.
0: They don't like that.
1: No. You do the dishes because it's your job to do the dishes.
0: That's right. That's right.
1: It ain't my job to do the dishes.
0: Right.
1: Yeah. Oh, so, yeah. You better keep that for you.
0: That was a long time ago. I just want to clarify that was a long time ago. But
1: lesson learned. See, look, you learn.
0: You just learn when to keep your mouth shut.
1: One thing that drives me crazy is when my husband tells me to just get over it because I'm not somebody who can just get over it. And this can be after an argument or maybe something's bothering me. And he just has one of those personalities where just get over it. It's fine. I'm like, I am not fine. Okay. Like, I'm obviously talking to you about this because I need to have a conversation to help myself process it. And all I get from him is just get over it.
0: Just drop it. It's done.
1: It's done.
0: It's done. It's
1: or
0: over.
1: Or when we get in a fight, I do not just, woo, I'm happy now. Like, I've been angry for a little while now. Like, I can't just be glorious and smiling. And he just is like, why can't you just get over it? You hang on to stuff forever.
0: All right. It is the Moe and Stickman country question. I am scared on what's coming.
1: Things
0: that make things that men say that make women angry.

0: It is the Moe and Stickman Country Question. Things that men say that make women angry.
1: I'm going to say it, huh? Followed up with yeah.
2: My name's John MacArthur and I work this dirt.

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0: It is the Mullen Stick Man country question. Things that men say that make women angry.
1: I'll do it later.
2: Oh, yes! Because they don't.
0: Listen, I got...
2: Or they do after you remind them 10 times. Hey, remember when you said you're home?
1: And then they get angry with you. I heard you the first time. Well,
2: then
1: that
2: do
1: was
2: it.
1: 4 hours ago. Do it.
0: If I tell you I'm going to do something, I'm going to do it. You don't have to remind me every 6 months, okay?
1: Okay.

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0: for years, people have said, you don't know real happiness till you've had kids.
1: Aww.
0: Well, I'm just going to point out that one size don't necessarily fit all.
1: Don't be a grump.
0: Let's talk about it. Coming up on the Moe and Stickman Show.

0: One of the oldest debates in the world is whether or not having children is the key to a happy life. Thoughts?
1: I feel as if my life changed for the better.
0: I didn't ask you. Oh, for the better. Okay, you said for the better. We know it changed for kids.
1: Let me have a moment. Yes, there is hard that comes with parenting,
0: sure.
1: But it is a gift and a blessing. I do think that it was for the better.
0: Psychologists compared adults who chose not to have children with parents and people who hope to become parents someday, and the people who wanted children but couldn't have them. And the result, the overall life satisfaction was unbelievably similar across all the groups. In other words, choosing a child-free life does not automatically make people happier or less happy for that matter.
1: I could agree with that. I think your life is what you want to make of it. And if you don't want kids, having kids would probably not put you in a good place mentally, right?
0: I've had several young couple friends over the years, like, we're not having kids. And my fear for them is, what? It's a FOMO thing. What if you get at the end and go, man, I wish I had kids.
1: That's true.
0: And
1: but I don't know that they ever get there.
0: I can think of one couple in specifically that is perfectly happy without kids. But, you know, I don't want to do that.
1: I bet they have more money.
0: Facts.

0: Stick Man Show, you know that it takes all kinds of kinds to make this little world go round. We're going to call this upcoming story, Nailed It.
1: Uh-oh.
0: Hang on.

0: Philippines, doctors in Ethiopia recently treated a man who came to the hospital complaining of stomach pain. And they immediately stuck him in the x-ray machine, and they found the problem. In his stomach, 222 rusty nails.
1: What?
0: Along with several keys and a handful of coins.
1: How do you even swallow that?
0: Great question. Surgeons successfully removed everything. The guy's expected to recover. Now, here's the part that's driving me crazy about this story. That's literally all we know. The report says that he swallowed the items over a period of around 20 years ago, and then it just ends. No explanation, no motive, no don't try this at home, nothing.
1: He's had them in his stomach for over 20 years.
0: Over 20 years, and we don't know why.
1: I didn't know that that kind of stuff could sit in your stomach that long without, essentially
0: being
1: causing
0: passed.
1: Death or... How do you pass? Like a nail? How's it not cutting you all the way down?
0: Great question.
1: All up in your belly juices getting all cut. That's crazy he stayed around that long.
0: Oh, belly juices. You lost me there.
1: Beyond what goes after that. I just don't know how you don't cut yourself open from the inside.
0: Oh, true. All kinds of kinds.

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0: Remember when you could just walk up and ring the doorbell? 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
1: Well, these days with Ring cameras,
0: right?
1: There's more to than just ringing the doorbell.
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0: Chicago's Country Station, US 99. Technology has officially changed another social rule. New survey says that Gen Z adults would rather you text them from the driveway than ring the doorbell. I'm here. Matter of fact, a third of the people ages 18 to 29 say they avoid using doorbells altogether, and one in four of all ages admit that they feel uneasy if somebody rang the door, or they would if somebody rang their doorbell without texting first.
1: I'm here for the text all day long. If I am picking my kids up from a friend's house,
0: right,
1: I'm here, or I'm going to be there in 5 minutes. Wait outside. So, I do not want to go to the door. I don't want to knock. And I kind of feel the same way if somebody picks my kids up. Just send me a text. I'll send them outside. Think of all those steps you're saving.
0: That's true. It's the steps you're saving, but you could also sit in the driveway and blow the horn if you wanted to.
1: Oh, stick man.
0: What?
1: No, you don't do that.
0: Definitely come from that generation.
1: That's rude and disruptive. You don't do that.

0: Our company certainly does, but does your company send out those phishing test emails where you're asked to click a link for more information? Well, this company I'm going to tell you about went a little too far.
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1: This is...
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0: All right, so let me clarify. Our company, from time to time, will send these fake phishing emails where they're trying to trick us and test us to see if we're going to click on a link here or there. Because it might be a phishing scam to get all your private information. And if we have a little fish hook, if we push the little fish hook, they go, hey, you won. I mean,
1: you did so good. You didn't fall for it.
0: Right. So this healthcare organization in Canada, they're apologizing after their phishing test went very wrong.
2: What happened?
0: Employees received an email announcing what sounded like good news, an extra paid day off. And people clicked the link. Click, click, click, click. Find out how you can claim.
2: Oh.
0: And then they got a message saying that they failed a cybersecurity test. So, needless to say, that didn't go over well. The organization already has employees that are dealing with staffing shortages and burnout. And, you know, this fake good news hit a nerve with them to the point that the CEO apologized. Called the exercise inappropriate.
2: And I hope... gave everybody that day off in real life.
0: I should have.
2: Because that's really what should have happened.
0: Exactly,
2: you know
0: right.
2: What? We did wrong here. Go ahead and take that
0: day off.
2: Personally.
0: I agree.

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0: 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Pretty common knowledge here on the Moe and Stickman Show that I love me a world record, right?
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0: 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The world's fastest Lego car has just set a world record. We are talking about a car built entirely out of Lego bricks that you can get in and drive.
1: Street legal drive?
0: No. Not street, because it's built from Legos.
1: I don't know if it had operating lights.
0: It's a full size creation, reached 69 miles per hour. By the way, that more than doubled the record. It took over 300,000 Legos to put it together, and it took 9,400 hours to build.
1: Hopefully it has a sturdier base than the actual Lego. You know, sometimes you start building those and then they'll break on you and you get so angry.
0: I was just thinking, the reason I did this whole story, if you were in a crash in that thing, can you imagine the Lego? I don't want anybody to get hurt, but can you imagine the Lego explosion?
1: Pain is what
0: yes,
1: I think.
0: Yes.

0: I saw Toy Story 5 over the weekend. It's pretty good. Yeah? It's pretty good. Tom Hanks says that he will do Toy Story 6 if it's worthwhile.
1: Oh.
0: Then the Brinks truck arrived at his driveway, and we, you know what? It is worthwhile.

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0: Lainey Wilson has shared the special song she chose for her father-daughter dance at her wedding. Lainey and her dad danced to Butterfly Kisses, and
2: love
0: the choice
2: song.
0: Wasn't random. She says she sang the song at her kindergarten graduation, so it felt like the perfect way to come full circle and share another unforgettable moment with her father on her wedding day.
2: First, can you imagine little Lainey singing Butterfly Kisses?
0: So cute. Come on.
2: Good news for Jelly Roll. He's been tapped as one of the celebrity guest hosts for Jimmy Kimmel Live. Jimmy Kimmel is going to take his annual summer break, and he said he's taking 2 months off. And as in previous years, a lineup of guest hosts will fill in while he's away. Jelly Roll is scheduled for 2 nights. That's Third Shift Country News with Mo and Stigman.

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0: That puts a wraps on it for the Mo and Stickman show. 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
5: He'd lost the 2014 final to Germany. He'd retired from international football. He'd come back. At 35 years old in Qatar, Lionel Messi played the tournament of his life. The final, Argentina against France. Messi 2-0 up at halftime. Then Mbappe in 97 seconds scored twice. 2-2, extra time. Messi scored. Mbappe equalized. A hat trick, the first in a final since 1966. Penalties. Argentina won. Messi finally lifted the trophy he'd been chasing his entire life. Maradona's ghost finally appeased. The greatest individual career in football's history finally had its missing line. He'd done it. The boy from Rosario, home.
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0: Good morning, Chicago. It's Melissa and Austin here on US 99, Chicago's country station. Ha! Look at that. It's time for The List. The List is an ongoing list that we add to every single week around this time of things that just grind our gears, that annoy us, and frustrate us beyond compare, and we add them to this list that we've just been keep adding to. It just gets longer and longer every single week. Melissa, Kyle, do either of you guys have anything you want to add to the list?
1: I got something.
2: What is it?
0: All right.
1: Kids giving you their colds.
2: Ooh. Oh, just kids in particular?
1: I'm just going to rule out kids here.
0: Well,
1: so
0: they're the biggest culprits.
1: Yeah, yeah. Like, I mean, I could add Melissa giving me her cold. She's done that numerous times, but I won't today.
0: Yeah.
1: I won't today.
0: No, Mel, you're off the hook.
1: You're off the hook. You're fine.
2: I'll take it.
1: So we went and saw our friends this past weekend and had a great time. I love when I get to see my friends, especially now that my friends have kids, because I love interacting with their kids. And I will say one of their daughters ran up to me, big smile on her face, and she's at the age where she's starting to like remember us a little bit more, which is really cool.
0: It's fun.
1: And right when she ran up to me, she gave me a hug, and I picked her up, and I looked, and I was like, oh, there's boogers.
2: Oh, no.
1: Everywhere.
0: Yeah, every kid has a runny nose. I'm pretty sure I've never met a kid that didn't have a runny nose.
2: They are constantly sick when they're little. Yeah.
1: So I realized right away, oh, they're sick. So I tried to, you know, still be loving, but then, you know, I'm washing my hands. And the past few days, I have been, you know, doing airborne. I've been doing zinc. I've been doing everything to make sure I try to avoid this cold.
0: Yeah.
1: And last night, got home from golf, and I had to go to bed almost right away because I was like, oh, no.
0: Oh, you felt it coming.
1: I felt it coming.
0: Oh,
1: and now,
0: no.
1: Luckily, it is not as bad as I think it was last night, but I'm just now stuffed up, and I'm like, classic. It's because I tried to be loving the kids.
0: Yeah.
2: Oh, man. Here you are loving on them, and they get you sick.
1: Yeah.
2: You
1: know? I thought we were friends. Guess not.
0: the first submission to the list today from the text line, when someone calls it the first annual instead of inaugural.
1: Ooh, that's a really good one.
2: That's so true.
0: That is good.
2: I could see why that would bother you.
0: Yeah, right. That is fresh. It's like, hey, come on.
2: Yeah.
0: You have a thesaurus, okay? 312-946-4995 is the number. If you would like to add something to the list, something that's just bothering you, that's annoying you, that's grinding your gears. Melissa, you got something you want to add?
2: Oh, yeah.
0: Okay, good, because so do I, which we will add to the list coming up next to go along with when someone says first annual instead of inaugural and kids that get you sick. Right now, they are added to the list.

0: Let's add even more things to the list. By now, you should know the list. It's a list of things that just grind our gears, that annoy us, that really just frustrate us. And this is what we do. We add to the list every single week. It's almost therapeutic in a way.
1: Mm-hmm.
0: Got a couple of text messages into our text line from the 219. Bosses younger than you thinking they know more than you. Ugh.
2: Oh, yeah. No.
0: And from the 847, two words. Unappreciative people. Ooh, that's a good one.
2: That's so good.
0: Melissa, you got anything you want to add to the list?
2: I'm going to add cuts in your mouth.
0: Ew, yeah.
1: Oh, because I added this also last week when I had that little bit of like a
2: cut. Did you add that last thing?
1: I did.
2: Forgot about that. Okay, I was wondering. I wrote it down and I'm like, did we just do that? All right, cuts in the mouth. I'll move on from that. I'll go to my second one that was bothering me. It is the girl who watched me walk up to the elevator today and started to watch the doors close while she was staring at my face. And I stuck my hand in there, and the doors didn't close, and it let me in, and I just looked at her.
0: Oh, wow.
1: That is, I will say,
0: it's kind of mean.
1: Sometimes it can be like that awkward of like, oh, do I reach, do I not?
0: Yeah.
1: But like, if you have time, and you're not putting forth the effort.
2: Well, and she saw me coming. She looked right at me.
0: At very least, you make the movement towards the door open button, you know, to show that like you're making an effort. Yeah, I'm with you on that.
2: Oh, yeah. So, girl in the elevator today at work in the lobby, you're added to the list.
1: Well, have you seen that girl before?
2: Never.
1: Oh, okay.
2: That's another thing, too. I was like, who is this girl?
0: Maybe she's a ghost.
1: Yeah.
2: What? That,
1: she can't put her hand out. Doors are closed on it. Mm-hmm. It's a tough life.
0: All right. Melissa, it's actually funny that your second item, I've actually got something that I'm adding to the list that is elevator related as well.
2: What?
0: I have two girls that have a lot of toys, and a lot of the toys have, like, you know, buttons on them that, you know, don't really do anything, but they're just fun to press, right?
2: Yeah.
0: You know, kids, they love just pressing buttons.
2: Mm-hmm.
0: Well, the adult version of that is the door close button on an elevator, which is what I am adding to the list. There has never been a more pointless button in human history than the door close button. It is there for aesthetic and aesthetic only.
2: Oh, okay.
0: It does nothing. Have you ever pressed a door close button and the door's closed? Nope. Those doors close whenever they want to. Whenever they damn well please. And so all you have to do is press the door close button, and it's like, why am I even pressing this? Why am I wasting the motion and the effort to press this button when these doors aren't even going to close?
1: It's almost like it triggers the opposite

0: reaction. Right. It's actually a door open.
1: Like, yeah, it's like, it, oh, you want these doors closed? Well, guess what? I'm not going to do it.
2: Oh, my gosh. You know what's so funny is doors close after, you know, typically 5-10 seconds anyway. So why the button?
1: Why the button?
2: It'll close.
1: There is one specific elevator here at work where it's like when you press the button, I'm almost pretty sure that the elevator gets in a standoff with you. And they're like, oh, you want my doors closed? Well, how about I keep them open for another 60 seconds?
2: Oh, no.
1: It is the worst. I hate door closed buttons. They're so, it's like windshield wipers on a car's headlights. They do nothing.
2: Oh, on a car's headlights.
1: All right, so door closed buttons. That lady in the elevator with Mel.
2: That left. She was so rude.
1: Everything the texter said and kids that get you sick. It's all added to the list. Coming up next, we have got a 4-pack of tickets to see the Chicago Dogs play. If you want to win these, be caller 19 right now to 312-946-4995. But
2: you just need to know what's going on in the world. This is Trends with Benefits, and it's next on Melissa and Austin.

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0: If you look up synonyms for the word summer, you'll find the word baseball. And we want to send you to see some baseball this summer. Courtesy of our friends from Chicago Dogs, we've got a 4-pack of tickets to a game to cheer on the dogs this summer at Impact Field, including for Bark at the Ballpark Night, July 7th, where you can have a possum time.
1: So who do we have on the line?
0: Laura and Addison.
1: Hi, Laura.
2: Good morning.
1: Hi, you have a chance to win this 4-pack of tickets to the Chicago Dogs that Austin just mentioned. This is Trends with Benefits. You need to know what's going on in the world of news. We've got 3 stories. 2 are fake, 1 is real, and then you just tell us the real one. Are you ready?
2: I'm ready.
0: With all that said, let's play. Story number 1. Keith Richards says the Rolling Stones may not tour again, claiming, quote, I don't know if tours are possible.
1: Story number 2, Keebler is coming out with a new cracker coated with salmon sprinkles for seafood lovers looking for a healthier snack.
0: And story number 3, Luke Combs has begun the legal process of purchasing Garth Brooks' music catalog for $400 million.
1: Which one's the real one?
2: Oh my gosh, this is so hard. I'm going to say the first one.
1: Okay.
0: Is it the first one? Keith Richards and the Rolling Stone?
2: Yes.
0: You nailed it, Laura.
1: You got it.
0: A dogs game.
2: Woo, awesome.
0: Well done.
1: I have to admit, sometimes I hear these stories and I think some sound a little more unreal than others, but these were all tough. And yeah. So fantastic job.
0: Yeah, we wrote these questions and even we were like, even which one's like, the real one?
2: Yeah. That was awesome.
1: Well, congratulations. You are going to have so much fun.
0: Laura, who are you going to take to the game with you?
2: Probably my grandkids.
0: Oh, love
1: Aww.
0: That. How
1: I have
0: old?
1: Grandkids. You sound like you're about 25 years old.
0: Yeah. How old are your grandkids?
2: From high school to age 4, I have 10.
0: Oh, wow.
1: 10?
0: Oh, my goodness. Oh, my All right. Well, whoever's the sweetest to grandma gets these tickets, I guess.
2: Exactly.
1: Well, congratulations. Thanks so much for playing, Laura.
2: Thank you. Have a great day.
0: Another chance to win these tickets this time tomorrow. Bye.
1: You got to know what's going on in the trends.
0: Yeah, you do.
1: This is Trends with Benefits with Melissa and Austin.

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1: If you're a regular of driving the Illinois tollways, heads up. This is going to be good for people in Indiana, too, in case you head over here at any point in time. There's one thing that could be hitting your wallet and pretty big. The Illinois Tollway Board has approved a hearing on what would be the largest passenger toll hike in state history. We're talking 45 cents more per toll, bringing the average up to $1.24 per toll. That works out to about $329 a year for the typical commuter. And it doesn't stop there. Commercial trucks could see a 30% increase, which critics say will drive up the cost of everyday goods. The board has set a final vote for August 19th. If it passes, new rates would kick in January 1st of 2027. Public hearings are happening across Northern Illinois this July. And you know that's around the corner. So you have a chance to weigh in before this becomes official. So if you do not want this to happen, the largest toll hike in history, make sure you speak your piece.
2: Peace. Yes. Your weather today, high of 73 degrees, going to be sunny to partly cloudy. Cubs won yesterday 9-6 against the Mets. Peter Armstrong with a grand slam in that game. The White Sox beat the Guardians 2-1. Now have sole possession of first place. Love to see that. And last night, major breaking news. Last night, the Dads played at Barron's Park in Elmhurst, Illinois, as part of the C2 division of the Men's 12-inch Softball League. They played the Alcoholics. The biggest story coming from that game, it was the Dads game was like a Dodgers game with the celebrities sitting front row. Might as well call us the Dadgers, right?
1: Dadgers. Oh, I like that. That's cute.
2: Because sitting front row was none other than Miss Melissa McGurn herself.
1: That's right. I came to your game.
2: She showed up for like the last 10 minutes of the last inning. But she was there. And I did have a bet with her that I would give her a crisp $100 bill. And so, Melissa, you are $100 richer for showing up.
1: I know. I ended up probably only being there a total of 30 minutes. However, I heard your game ended really fast. Like, it ended earlier than most games do.
2: So, Melissa,
1: I'm kind of sad that I didn't get to see more because your game was not as long as they normally are.
2: Okay, easy with that talk. Well, the games are only an hour to begin with, and ours ended 10 minutes early because the Alcoholics beat the Dads 15-4. We were run-ruled for the first time in our franchise's history. And a lot of people are asking now, is it the Melissa curse?
1: Wait, it was already happening
2: had a few guys in the group chat last night, hashtag Melissa Curse. It was trending.
1: No, it was not.
2: It was.
1: You guys, I'm sorry.
2: Look, I'm just saying,
1: I don't make the rules.
2: I don't make the rules, but maybe you don't. I'll give you $100 not to show up anymore.
1: Oh, well. Okay, everybody heard that, right?
2: So coming up next, though, or coming up very soon at least, we've got the Nashville Know-It-All. You want to win $500, even five times what Melissa won last night? 312-946-4995. We need caller 19 right now to call in to take me on in some country music trivia. If you beat me,

0: Over the last few days, we've chronicled my journey of Putin in the office, okay? And you guys gave me a real hard time, okay? We had Andy Chanley come in yesterday, share his side of the story.
1: Yeah, you let out a big old giant toot. Not even one, but two.
2: Yeah, and you thought nobody was here, but clearly it was heard.
0: Well, I took a poll around the office to see if others would find it okay to toot if you think that nobody else is in the office. And this is what they said.
3: What is your name and your title?
4: Marcy Brown, brand manager.
3: Marcy, do you think it's okay if you are the only person in the office to relieve some gas?
4: Absolutely. 100%.
3: Thank you for your time. What is your name and what do you do?
5: My name's Nick Fiorani and I sell media here at Odyssey.
3: Nick, if you are the only one in the entire office, no one else is around, to your knowledge, is it okay to let out a little poot-poot?
5: No.
3: No.
5: No.
3: You got to keep that in, even if you're the, if you believe you're the only one in the office.
5: Absolutely.
3: All right. I appreciate your honesty. What is your name and what is and your title?
6: Wilson Hogan, account executive.
3: Wilson, do you find it to be acceptable if you are the only one in the office, to your knowledge, to maybe squeeze out a little fart?
6: Crop dusting in the office when you're alone. Just always make sure I walk by your office.
3: Okay. I guess the smell would be masked. All right. Thank you for your time. What's your name and your title?
7: James Gwynn, account executive.
3: Do you find it to be acceptable that if you are the only person in the office to let out a little pooty into the air, is that okay?
7: Around this group, yeah.
3: What is your name and your title?
8: Glenn Harris, Strategic Partnerships, Odyssey, Chicago.
3: If you were the only one in the office and maybe you had a bean burrito the night before and had to relieve some gas, would you find it acceptable to do so? If you, to your knowledge, you're the only one in the office.
8: I'm doing it right now as we speak.
3: Okay, all right. What is your name and your title?
9: Bonnie Rarick, office manager.
3: Okay, Bonnie, if you were the only one in the entire office and you needed to let out some air, is it acceptable to do so if you believe you're the only one in the office?
9: Sure.
3: Thank you.
9: Always happy to help.
3: What is your name and your title?
10: Monica Ertl, strategist.
3: Monica, if the night before, maybe you ate a lunch that wasn't sitting with you, or maybe you had too much coffee, which is a diuretic, and you had to let out a toot, you believe you're the only one in the office. Is that okay to do?
10: Women don't toot.
3: Okay, that's a fair rebuttal. Let's say you're a man.
10: Yes, if you go to a private area.
3: All right, all right. Like an office, like your own office.
10: Yes.
3: All right, thank you. I appreciate your honesty. What is your name and your title?
11: I'm Wednesday, and I'm a client success strategist.
3: Wednesday, let's say that you needed a fart, and you believe you're the only one in the office. Mm-hmm. Is it okay to do so?
11: Yes.
3: I thank you. That's all I needed. What is your name and your title?
12: Teresa, jack of all trades.
3: I love that. Okay, Teresa, let's say that you really had to pass gas and you believe that you were the only one in the office. Is it okay to do so?
13: I don't believe so.
3: You don't believe, you have to keep that in?
13: I think you just excuse yourself and go into
3: and what, walk outside?
13: Yeah.
3: Okay.
13: There's cameras everywhere.
3: There are cameras outside.
13: I would leave the planet if I did that and someone was anywhere near me.
3: Yeah. She would leave the planet. Okay, so just travel, just hit up NASA if you got a toot.
0: So there you have it, a resounding yes. Only what, two no's, I'm pretty sure, in the whole thing? Coming up next, we've got Carmella from Oak Forest who's going to take me on in the Nashville Know-It-All for her chance to win $500, but not before playing you the brand new Jelly Roll. 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

0: It's time now to see if you can beat the Nashville Know-It-All. Let's take it to the host with the most, the pride and joy of Portage, Miss Melissa McGurran.
1: Thank you. The Nashville Know-It-All is brought to you by Hattie B's Hot Chicken, born in Nashville and breaded in Wrigleyville. Let's meet today's contestant. It is Carmella in Oak Forest.
2: I'm so nervous.
1: Oh my gosh, you're going to be just fine.
0: You should be.
1: Before, stop it.
2: I know. I'm scared of you.
1: Oh. Oh my gosh, don't be. Before we get started, you can tell Austin he needs to get out of here.
2: Get out of here.
1: Yes.
0: All right, fine, Carmella.
1: Austin. Yes.
3: I'm a Carmella fella.
1: Oh my God. That was actually really funny. Here's how the game works. I've got five country trivia questions. Whoever gets the most right wins. If you tie, it goes to Austin. Are you ready?
2: I am.
1: Question number one. Taylor Swift joined Lainey Wilson for a surprise performance in Nashville last night. Finish the name of this Taylor Swift song. You belong with who?
2: Me.
1: Question number two. Ella Langley says she now turns to God instead of men or drugs during hard times. Finish the title of this Ella Langley song. Choosin' what?
2: Texas.
1: Question number three. Jelly Roll surprised a loyal fan in New Hampshire with lifetime tickets to his show after he spotted her in the audience. What Jelly Roll song features the lyrics, I am not okay, I'm barely getting by, I'm losing track of days, and I'm losing sleep at night?
2: The song is I Am Not Okay.
1: Question number four. Lainey Wilson has come out and said the song, Butterfly Kisses, was the father-daughter dance at her wedding. Which one of these is not a Lainey Wilson song? Phone Keys Wallet, Call a Cowboy, or Crisco?
2: The first one.
1: Question number five. Keith Urban says he really doesn't have a plan for what's next after the release of his new album, Flow State. Which one of these Chicagoland venues has Keith Urban not headlined over the last 5 years? Would that be Carroll's Pub, Credit Union One Amphitheater, or Allstate Arena?
2: Carroll's Pub.
1: All right, let's get Austin back in.
3: Boo!
1: Boo! You can boom, boom, boom.
3: Boom. Carmella.
2: How many?
1: She just wants to know.
3: Yeah, she doesn't even
1: want
3: to boo.
0: How many?
1: All right. Carmella, you got three correct.
3: All right. Solid.
1: It's not bad. Not bad. Austin, are you ready?
0: It's not bad. It's also not good.
3: Hey, don't talk to Carmella.
2: Austin, like
3: that.
2: I know.
1: Are you ready?
0: No.
1: Question number one. Taylor Swift joined Lainey Wilson for a surprise performance in Nashville last night.
0: Be Still My Beating Heart.
1: Finish the name of this Taylor Swift song. You belong with who?
0: That's my answer whenever Taylor and Lainey join forces, two of my absolute favorites. You belong with me.
1: That's correct. Carmella got that correct. You're tied up 1-1. Question number two. Ella Langley says she now turns to God instead of men or drugs during hard times. Finish the title of this Ella Langley song. Choosing what?
0: Choosing Texas, I can tell. The state with the best capital in the union. No, that's true.
3: Oh, that's false.
1: You got that correct, but Carmella got it correct. And you're tied up 2-2. Question number three. Jelly Roll surprised a loyal fan in New Hampshire with lifetime tickets to his show after he spotted her in the audience. What Jelly Roll song features the lyrics? I am not okay. I'm barely getting by. I'm losing track of days and losing sleep at night.
0: How does the whole lifetime tickets thing work? Do you get like a gold card?
4: No, she ended up having to go backstage and they got all the contact information.
0: But she just gets to go to any show forever?
4: Yep. Mm-hmm.
0: The rest of the time?
4: Mm-hmm.
1: She's a loyal fan, Austin. Got a problem with that?
0: Sweet deal, man.
4: Man?
0: I am not okay.
1: That's correct. However, Carmella also got that correct. And you're tied up 3-3. Question number four. Lainey Wilson has come out and said the song Butterfly Kisses was the father-daughter dance at her wedding.
0: Oh, nice.
1: Which one of these is not a Lainey Wilson song? Phone Keys Wallet, Call a Cowboy, or Crisco?
0: Butterfly Kisses. That's Bob Carlisle, isn't it? That's a great song.
4: That's not the question.
0: I'm just reminiscing. It's making me emotional just thinking about
1: it.
0: No, it's I got two little girls. I got to start thinking about this stuff.
3: Butterfly Kisses.
0: Yeah, right? Stop. And now I'm tearing up.
3: Right.
0: It's Crisco. Crisco is the answer.
1: That's correct.
2: No.
1: Unfortunately, Carmella, you did miss that one. Crisco is Miranda Lambert. Question number five.
0: It's also a cooking oil.
4: Yep.
1: Anyway. Question number five. Keith Urban says he really doesn't have a plan for what's next after the release of his new album, Flow State. Which one of these Chicagoland venues has Keith Urban not headlined over the last 5 years? Carroll's Pub, Credit Union One Amphitheater, or Allstate Arena?
5: Ooh, this is a great question. I know he did Carroll's Pub on the How I Got Here tour.
1: Yep, we were there.
5: Allstate or Tinley? Did he do Tinley last summer? I want to see.
1: You should see Kyle's face.
4: I don't know. Did he? Answer the question, know-it-all. We're not giving you hints.
5: I'll say, I don't remember him doing Allstate, so I'll say Allstate.
1: Dang. Oh, yeah. Your guesses are right.
5: Yeah.
1: I'm sorry, Carmella.
2: That's Austin, okay. Go. Five.
1: You did so good. You were so close.
2: I tried.
1: Unfortunately, Austin's record now is 141-3.
5: Wow, not to brag, but now Carmella has to say the line.
2: Oh, this is Carmella in Oak Forest. And Austin, you were still the Nashville Nova.
5: Oh, my goodness. Well, you know what? Hey, I meant it when I said it. I am a Carmella fella. I'm a big fan of yours, Carmella.
1: You are adorable.
2: I feel like you're an Ella fella, too, right?
5: Yep. Yeah, exactly. More so Carmella fella, but sure. Ella's okay, I guess.
2: Thank you.
1: Oh, gosh, you're so cute. Another chance, not you, Austin, Carmella.
2: Thank you.
1: Another chance to try and win $500 with the Nashville Know-It-All tomorrow on Melissa and Austin.

0: Last night, our very own Miss Melissa McGurran was in Tinley Park at a classic car show. Mel, how was it?
1: It was really good. So apparently every Tuesday night for a few weeks in that area in Tinley, right by downtown, cute little stretch of restaurants and that kind of thing, they do this classic car night. Sometimes they'll have bands, there's, you know, food, people are sitting in chairs on sidewalks, enjoying it. It's really, really cute.
0: And did you meet a lot of listeners?
1: I met a ton of listeners. Thank you, everyone who came out. There was a girl named Nehi.
0: Nehi.
1: That's her name, Nehi. She works at Durbin's there. Paige works at Durbin's.
0: It's also that doubles as the height of my daughter's.
2: Oh, yes. I was going to say how high some of my socks can go.
0: Yeah. Oh, there you go.
1: Keith, Maria, Susan, Laura, Jim. There was just a... And I could name 40 more people, plus all the kids that came out.
0: It's funny, Mel, because you met a lot of people at the Classic Car Show. There was someone big who showed up to the dad softball night last night. You know, the dads, I play on this 12-inch softball team in Elmhurst that I talk endlessly about. Really, any opportunity I can get to talk about them, I will talk about them. Is the dads, we won the C2 division last year. That's neither here nor there. Last night we were playing the Alcoholics, and late in the game, I look over and I see a celebrity sitting front row. It was like we were at a Dodgers game or something, right?
1: Yeah.
0: Like just A-list celebrities right there.
1: Who would have thought?
2: Was it Larry King?
0: No. And it wasn't Mary Hart either.
1: Mary Hart.
0: Oh, look, Dodgers season ticket holders. Well, not Larry anymore, rest in peace. But yeah, it was like, you should call us the Dadgers. Because I look over and I see Miss Melissa McGurran.
2: Wow.
1: I did.
0: I put the crisp $100 bill out that I didn't think she would show up to a single game all season. And what does she do? She makes it for the last inning of the final game of the regular season.
1: Yeah, came straight after my appearance that I went to go visit everybody in Tinley Park. Had Porter with
0: me. Dragon Porter with him.
1: He took him with me. Showed up. So I didn't just bring one person. I brought two.
0: And she also said, I also have Butch in the car because I didn't know if Butch was allowed. I'm like, Melissa, it's a public park.
1: Some parks don't allow dogs.
0: Well, yeah, maybe in Riverside with the Richie Riches.
2: Not only did Melissa make history, get her $100 that you said you would give her.
0: I will give it to her. I will give it to her today.
1: You're going
0: to
1: make video of that.
0: I will give it to her today at US 99 mornings.
2: But didn't something else happen with the game last night?
0: Well, okay, I'm glad you brought this up, Kyle, because the dads lost last night, 15-4.
1: Big time.
0: We were run ruled. It was the first time we've ever been run ruled. It was a rough game for all of us. I played one of my worst games of my life last night.
2: Did you choke because Melissa was in the stands?
0: No, I didn't see her until literally. She didn't show up until the very end. Let's make that be.
1: Well, they got slaughtered so hard that the game ended 15 minutes early.
0: It was not 15 minutes early.
1: Yes, it was.
0: It was 10 at tops, but. People are now saying, is the Melissa curse alive and well?
1: Wow. Okay, you guys were losing way before I got there.
0: I don't know, Mel. You were on the mound for most of the game.
1: No.
0: Hashtag Melissa curse. It struck the dads. Hopefully it doesn't strike your softball team.

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1: More like, oh boy, Taylor Swift crashed Travis Kelce's. Ooh, I can't say that word.
2: What?
1: That name. I'm sorry.
2: Come on.
1: Taylor Swift crashed that guy's Tight End University concert in Nashville last night, and the crowd absolutely lost it.
2: She did that last year, too. Do you remember?
1: Mm-hmm. She's back.
2: Kane Brown was performing, and she popped on
1: she
2: stage
1: did.
2: With him.
1: Yeah. She did. She surprised fans by joining, it was Lainey Wilson this time, on stage to the duet Love Story, which makes this even better. But it was one, a specific moment that broke the internet. When the lyrics hit, he knelt to the ground and pulled out a ring.
2: Oh, gosh.
1: And Taylor held up her hand and flashed that giant engagement ring on her finger. The place went berserk.
2: I bet.
1: George Kittle told people that she showed up even with the wedding just weeks away. He said he was grateful and that she made time for that. And reports have that, of course, Taylor and that guy's wedding are set for July 3rd at Madison Square Garden. We'll see if that actually happens. That little Romeo, can't say his name. He better be ready.
2: Yeah. He nailed to the ground and pulled out a ring. Yeah. Right. Yeah.
1: I would have lost my mind with her singing that song and the timing of the wedding and holding up her ring. Like
2: I
1: get goosebumps just reading it.
2: You would have lost your mind. This is literally, you know me, biggest Swiftie in the world. And who's my favorite country female artist?
1: Lainey. I know.
2: Could you imagine?
1: You're not a girl. So us girls relate to this kind of thing. You know what I mean?
2: Yeah, well,
1: wedding rings and
2: weddings
1: and engagements.
2: I get that. Here is a clip of her popping out on stage. Uh-oh, here it comes.
1: Oh my God.
2: I love that this is a concert for Tight End University, which is like a camp for like NFL and college tight ends around the country to fly in for to Nashville. And they do these like extracurricular concerts. That sounded like nothing but women in that.
1: It did. It sounded like women.
2: Right.
1: It did.
2: Which is hilarious. So shout out to Lainey. And speaking of tight ends, and Taylor Swift.
1: God.
2: What?
1: Austin.
2: What? We were
1: talking
2: all
1: about
2: thinking
1: her.
2: It.
1: No, we weren't. I wasn't thinking about her butt.
2: Bell bottom. I have a hat with Lainey's butt on it.
1: Okay.
2: That she sells in her merch store.
1: Mm-hmm.
2: Your weather today, high of 73 degrees, sunny to partly cloudy. The Cubs beat the Mets yesterday 9-6. Dansby Swanson, I'm pretty sure, had like 4 RBIs in this game. And Pico Armstrong, big 3-run home run. Shout out to the Cubs. They have a doubleheader today. The White Sox beat the Guardians yesterday 2-1 to take sole possession of first place in the AL Central. And, you know, we were just talking about the Melissa curse. That Melissa came and
1: There's
2: cursed
1: no
2: the dads last night.
1: Curse.
2: No. During the break or during the last song, we realized that Melissa also showed up to the only other game that she's ever showed up to, softball, was the Odyssey's Work League when we were in the championship game. Melissa showed up for
1: Stop
2: the first
1: it.
2: Time ever.
1: Stop it.
2: And what did we do? We were like undefeated all year. And we lost the championship game.
1: You know what?
2: The Melissa curse is real.
1: You know what? Play better.
2: No, don't show up.
1: What?
2: You're a curse.
1: No, I'm not.
2: You're a curse,
1: Melissa. Stop it.
2: We need some great news. 312-946-4995. The Great at 8 is next. # Melissa curse. Right here on Melissa and Austin. Melissa curse in Austin.
0: Max

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0: Melissa!
1: Austin!
0: You want to get some great news?
1: I do. It's time for the Great at 8, which is brought to us by Affinity Whole Health. 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And it's a great day to be alive. I know
0: the sun's still shining when I close my eyes. Olivia and Sugar Grove.
1: What's your great news?
2: I published two books.
1: You published two books?
0: Two books?
2: Yes, I did.
1: What kind of book?
2: So the first one is called Boots, Bourbon, and Bad Decisions. It's a sassy city girl who meets sexy farmer.
0: Wait.
2: And it's all chaos from there.
0: So it's a fictional novel?
2: Yeah, it's a fictional novel. Think of rom-com, kind of.
1: Oh, so it's not steamy, sexy?
2: No.
0: Yeah, so
2: there's a couple of steamy chapters in there.
1: Oh,
0: hello.
1: All right. And so where is this book available?
2: So both books are available on Amazon.com.
0: What's the other book?
2: The other book is called The Perfect Match. It's online dating gone wrong. She thinks that she found the perfect guy, but it turns out he actually has some skeletons on his own.
0: Oh.
1: Oh, my gosh. Wow. These sound really interesting. What made you want to write books?
2: So I never actually thought I wanted to write a book. I just never thought I would be that creative. Well, I'm a stay-at-home mom, and I just got bored one day, and I'm like, you know what? I have all of these ideas. Let me just jot them down on a piece of paper and go from there.
1: Did you write it all yourself, or did you get a ghostwriter?
2: I wrote it all myself.
1: Good oh, my gosh.
0: You.
1: Who did you send it to read it over?
2: Just because it's like a self-publishing indie thing, I just used Amazon, and I published with them. So I just strictly just use Amazon right now.
1: Oh, so you didn't use a proofreader?
2: I had a friend of mine actually proofread everything.
1: Oh,
0: very
1: wow.
0: Nice. Very
1: Look
0: nice.
1: That's so cool.
0: Yeah, I've had a friend that's used that Amazon like self-publisher before, and it's cool. I got a couple of his books. Yeah.
1: Oh, that's really cool.
0: Yeah, it's really cool, and it's a cool feature to for people that because I've been getting a publishing deal is it's really
1: super hard.
0: Yeah,
1: it's next to impossible.
0: And this way, you can just kind of prove yourself, and really. Make a name for yourself.
1: If this is through Amazon, is it just audio then? Or do you have an actual physical book that you got printed up somewhere?
2: It's a physical paperback book that you can buy. You can also find it on Kindle Unlimited. I don't do the audiobook. Physical copies, you can definitely get.
1: Oh, that's so cool. Okay, one more time, the names of both of the books.
2: So the first one is called The Boots, Bourbon, and Bad Decisions. And the second one is called The Perfect Match.
1: Oh, that is so cool.
0: The Perfect Match and Boots, Bourbon, and Bad Decisions.
1: I know.
0: That sounds like just a night out for us, right?
1: A night out for you, for sure.
0: Okay.
1: This is so cool. I'm very impressed. It's something that I always kind of thought I wanted to write a children's book, and I just never did it. But the fact that you went through with this, and being a mom is busy. So I don't know how you fit that into your schedule, but good job.
0: Yeah, kudos.
1: And hope people go get the books.
2: Thank you guys so much.
0: Olivia, do you mind us sharing your last name just in case people want to search for the books?
2: Of course. My last name is Forrester. It is spelled Forrester.
0: All right. Olivia Forrester. Get to know the name because I have a feeling she's well on her way to becoming the next, John Grisham?
1: You never know.
0: R.L. Stein, Jan and Stan Berenstein. I don't read that much.
1: No. That's awesome. Well, thanks so much for the call. Good luck.
2: Thank you, guys.
0: And if you've got great news or if you're a published author, we'll hear from you.
1: That's so cool.
0: 312-946-4995.
1: The Great at 8 with Melissa and Austin.

0: Hold up. It's a Wednesday in June. That must mean...
1: It's wedding season, kid.
0: It's wedding season, kid.
2: What the heck,
0: it's
2: guys?
0: A wedding Wednesday here at Melissa and Oz. What, Melissa?
2: Because we were going to talk about smashing cakes. And then gross. Kyle comes in here and said, he mentioned we didn't have a cake at our wedding. We had cupcakes.
3: Different.
2: And I said, no.
0: It is different.
3: 100% different.
2: It is not. And I said, he goes, Haley doesn't like cake.
3: She doesn't.
2: So we had cupcakes.
0: This is funny. That's okay,
3: fair.
0: This is 1,000% fully organic. We were gonna come on here and say, hey, did you smash your cake in your
3: gross.
0: You know, husband or wife's face
3: that's
0: on your wedding day?
3: That's what somebody in my high school used to call bowling. But smashing cakes.
2: Oh my god.
3: Makes me laugh every single time.
2: But we'll get to that. So we'll get to the whole smashing cakes later.
0: My wife wouldn't let me. That just on that topic, she wouldn't let me. She was like, you better not smash your cake in my face.
3: What about a cupcake?
0: That's totally different.
3: Yeah, it is different.
2: Well, we're getting off track because I'm so mad right now.
0: Okay, so Melissa...
2: When Haley says she doesn't like cake, so you guys wanted to have cupcakes, that is a cake.
3: To be fair, we were going to have cookies, but we got married in Key West and we couldn't figure out how to get gluten-free cookies shipped to Key West. That wasn't $5 billion.
2: Okay, but
0: Kyle's wife is gluten intolerant.
2: I know, I know.
0: So she had to get cupcakes.
3: Gluten intolerant is a funny way to phrase it.
2: Look.
0: Had to get.
3: If gluten walks in the room, she gets pretty upset with them.
0: She's not accepting of
3: gluten. I'm just saying cupcakes are not the same as cakes. I disagree with you on this.
2: Cupcakes is cake in a cup form.
3: So you agree that's different than a cake.
2: No, it's not. So for Haley to say, she doesn't like cake, so we had cupcakes.
0: Yeah, they come in two different...
2: It's a cake!
0: No, but they come in two different boxes, Mel.
3: Yeah.
2: It doesn't matter. It's still cake. So if somebody doesn't like cake, you can't just go, but cupcakes are okay, because it's cake.
0: This has got to be the funniest Wedding Wednesday topic I think we've ever done on the show.
2: And you guys can't argue that, and you're trying to argue that.
0: 312-946-4995. Cupcakes and cake. Are they two separate things?
2: No, but you're trying to say that it is, and Kyle's saying that they're different, and they're not.
0: Cupcakes come in a cup.
3: That's a good point.
0: Cake comes on a platter.
2: Mm. Yeah.
0: Thank you.
2: But the ingredients are still cake.
0: I rest my case, Your Honor.
2: Oh my God.
3: I'll allow it. Overruled.
0: Wait, what?
3: What?
0: Now we're just saying court phrases. 312-946-4995 is the number. Are cupcakes and cake, they separate? They different? What do you think? Where do you come out?
2: It's the same stupid thing.
0: I've never seen Mel this annoyed in five years of working together. Mel, you just have to understand that cupcakes and cake are different.
2: They're the same. It's just one's big and one's little. But it's cake.
0: Okay. So does that mean Danny DeVito and Arnold Schwarzenegger are the same in twins?
3: Wow.
0: They're twins.
3: Wow.
2: Oh, my God.
0: 312-946-4995. Danny DeVito are cupcakes. Arnold Schwarzenegger is regular cake.
2: You're ridiculous.
0: Our phone lines are lit up. Dave, I don't think we've seen them lit up this much since my wedding.

0: 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You can call them at 312-946-4995 or hit them up on socials at US99Mornings.
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0: whether cupcakes and cake is the same thing because it is, and the guys say that it's not, and they're driving me out. Yes, it is.
1: It's not, Melissa, and you know it.
0: So we'll see what you have to say about it because these two are flipping crazy.

0: go to Allison in my neck of the woods, Elmhurst.
1: These Hello. Two guys are crazy, and I need you to tell them that they're crazy, that cupcakes and cake is the same thing.
2: You know what? I have always said that I like cake, but I love cupcakes better. They just taste better.
0: Oh.
2: Although they're the same.
1: Huh. Wait a minute.
2: And they have the same ingredients. I don't know if it's the appearance, but I have always loved cupcakes, and I always pass on the cake.
0: That's
1: but
0: weird.
1: Cupcakes, that's because it's an illusion.
0: No, that's weird.
1: Because they're cute and cuddly.
0: If they were the same, she would like them both the same.
1: But no.
0: Clearly, they're not.
1: The same stupid thing.
0: Yeah.
1: It's the same ingredients.
0: No, I'm with Allison on this one. Elmhurst minds think alike.
2: Yes.
1: Wait a minute.
2: I always say that cupcakes are better.
1: So you're saying they're not the same?
2: Well, they are the same. I agree with you. They're the same ingredients. But for me, I would pick a cupcake over cake.
1: I don't like that you're riding the fence on this one.
0: No, I'm with her.
1: Like that.
0: I'm with her. I agree with you, Allison. I think this is a great call. Might be the best call we've ever gotten.
1: Would you stop it?
0: I'm just saying.
2: Right.
0: Allison, thank you so much for calling. We appreciate it.
2: Thank you. Have a good day.
0: Rebecca and Bartlett.
1: Tell Kyle and Austin they're crazy that cake and cupcake is the same stupid thing.
2: They are the same stupid thing.
1: Thank you.
2: I had cheesecake at my wedding, so I totally want a different
0: recipe. Oh, wait. Cheesecake. That's not the same as cupcakes.
1: No, it's actually not.
0: So... cake is different than cupcakes.
1: It's
0: thank you.
1: No,
0: thank you,
1: no,
0: Rebecca.
1: Completely different
0: Rebecca
1: ingredients.
0: Rebecca just helped prove my point.
1: Doesn't that have like Philadelphia cream cheese in it or something?
0: Yeah.
1: No, it's different.
0: And cupcakes don't have Philadelphia cream cheese
2: totally
0: in them.
2: Different.
1: Oh my God.
2: On the record, I'm with Melissa. Cake and cupcakes are the same.
1: Thank you so much.
0: But
1: thank
0: that cheesecake you had at your wedding, could you fit that into cupcake form? Silence. Silence. Thank you.
2: No,
0: you outproved my point. Thank you, Rebecca.
1: Stick to the paper. No.
2: Exactly.
0: Yeah, so it's not the same. Thank you. All right, Rebecca, we appreciate the call.
2: You guys have a great day.
1: You too.
0: Look, Mel, this is an uphill battle you are fighting. Haley in Chicago.
1: Can you please tell these two guys are crazy that cake and cupcakes are the same stupid thing?
3: They're not the same thing.
1: They are the same thing.
3: They're not. The ratio is totally different.
0: Yep.
3: Of icing to cake.
0: Wow, yep. This is a great call.
1: No.
0: This is a great call.
1: If you buy Betty Crocker in a box
0: uh-huh.
1: and you mix all the ingredients in there, you can either pour them in a pan
0: or you can pour them in a cupcake mix. You have to get cupcake mix to get cupcakes.
1: Yep. No, you don't.
0: No, you do.
1: It's the same mix.
0: Well, yeah, maybe if you're a cheapskate.
4: Yeah.
1: No, it's the same cost.
4: It doesn't taste the same.
3: I'm sorry, I'm not baking anything, so I'm buying them from the store and they're different.
0: That's a great point. That's
4: good
0: a
4: point.
0: Great, yeah, and you
1: what
0: can't get them at the same spot.
1: Right
0: yeah.
4: I walked into a store and was like, can I get a cake? And
0: they're
4: they
0: not going to hand you cupcakes.
4: No, you got to say cupcakes. It's different.
0: Yeah.
3: Yeah, if I walked into the store and I said, I want cupcakes and they gave me a cake, I'd say, no, I don't want that.
4: Exactly.
0: Yeah.
1: Well, it's the same ingredients.
0: For the record, this doesn't happen to be the Haley that's married to Kyle, is it?
3: Oh, yeah, it is.
0: Oh, okay.
4: Hey, but she's an unbiased source.
0: Melissa and I have done this show together for 5 years, and I don't think I've ever seen her as annoyed as I am with this
4: cupcake debate. By the way, everybody's agreeing with Melissa on the phone lines.
1: So. Thank you so much for saying that. That makes me just a little less angry right
4: Except
1: now.
4: My favorite call of the day, Haley in Chicago.
0: Yeah.
4: I might be in love with her. I don't know.
0: Don't tell your wife. I'll tell you one thing that's different than both cake and cupcakes. Jelly rolls. Or are those a cake too, Mel? Jelly rolls coming to the Summerfest on July 4th, America's birthday, and we're giving away tickets to it, as well as a $100 Visa gift card to fill your tank to get you there. Courtesy of our friends at Summerfest, if you want to win these, you got to be either caller 19 or 24 a chance. 312-946-4995.
1: 5 at 8:35 is next on Melissa and Austin.

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0: The time is 8:35-ish, or as Melissa would call it, cup 8:35.
1: What?
0: Same thing, right, Mel?
1: Oh, my God.
0: Which means it's time for the 5 at 8:35, brought to you by our friends at Philip Chevy of Frankfort, the number one Chevy selling dealer. Joining us today is Samantha and Hobart and Kelly in Fox Lake. Kelly, why don't you say hello to Samantha?
2: Hi, Samantha.
3: Hello.
1: Guys, you are up for these tickets to go see Jelly Roll at Summerfest. With the 5 at 8:35, we've got 5 country trivia questions. The rule to the game is that your name is your buzzer. Do you both feel ready?
2: Yes, I'm ready.
0: All right, with all that said, let's play. Question number one. Which country music icon famously sings the song Folsom Prison Blues?
2: Samantha. Johnny Cash.
0: Is it Johnny Cash? It is.
1: All right.
0: Samantha's on the board, 1-0.
1: Question number two. True or false? Dolly Parton wears a wig.
2: Kelly.
3: True.
0: Is it true? It is. We are all tied up, 1-1. Heading into question three. What is the name of the all-female music group Miranda Lambert is in, along with Ashley Munro and Angelina Presley? 3 seconds. We're looking for Pistol Annies. Nice. Still tied, heading into question four.
1: Luke Bryan has a song about knocking what kind of footwear?
2: Kelly.
0: Boots. Is it boots? It is. Hello.
1: All right.
0: All right, so Kelly has a 2-1 lead heading into the fifth and final question. Samantha, you got to get this to send it to a bonus question, okay?
2: Okay.
0: What Old Dominion song starts with the line, "Hey girl, what's up? I know it's late, but I knew you'd pick it up. Nah, I ain't drunk. Okay, maybe I do have a little buzz." 3 seconds.
2: Samantha. Hotel Key.
0: Is it Hotel Key? It is not. And Kelly, we would go to you for your answer, but technically we don't need to. It was Break Up With Him. But this means, Kelly, you're going to see Jelly Roll.
2: Yay!
0: More like Kelly Roll.
1: It will be that night. Congratulations.
2: Thank you so much.
1: You're welcome. Samantha, we do have a couple more chances this week to win tickets to go see Jelly Roll. So call back, okay?
2: All right. Thank you.
1: Thank you.
0: Let's get to a little Jelly Roll right here. All about Melissa.
1: Hey.
0: What?
1: No.
0: Huh?
1: No, I do not have a heart of stone. $2.99.
0: Is stone the same as cupcakes?
1: Would you stop? Oh, my God.

0: 99 and the Chicago Daily Beats with Melissa and Austin.
1: Yesterday, we told you about country star Bailey Zimmerman facing a felony arrest warrant in New Mexico. Now he's speaking out through his attorney. Zimmerman is taking full accountability for what happened back on May 27th at Albuquerque's Sandia Resort.
2: I wish people could see how taxing this last hour has been on Mel.
1: Oh my God.
2: Just with the cupcake cake debate.
1: Driving me, I still can't take a deep breath.
2: They're the same.
1: Where he allegedly caused more than $16,000 in damage to his hotel room the same night he canceled his show. He says, quote, "I know that I fell short that day. I'm sure there's going to be more coming out than that." And that he's taking the legal matter seriously. Meanwhile, he's still on tour and he's actually headlining the Country Drive Music Festival tonight in Ashland, Nebraska. We'll have to wait and see how that goes.
2: Your weather today, high of 73. The Cubs beat the Mets last night, 9-6. They will now take them on in a doubleheader today from Monday's raid out. The White Sox beat the Guardians last night, 2-1. They now have sole possession of first place in the AL Central. Yes, that's right. You heard me correctly. Your White Sox are in first place, baby.
1: All right.
2: And last night, your Chicago Bulls drafted North Carolina forward Caleb Wilson with the number four overall pick, and then took Texas guard Dalen Swain with the number 15 overall pick. Are the Bulls back?
1: People are asking.
2: People are asking, Mel. And last night in the Elmhurst Men's 12-inch Softball League C2 division, the Dads took on the Alcoholics. But the real story was what happened in the stands. Because sitting front row, it was like a Dodgers game with the A-list celebrities that we had sit in front row, mm-hmm. was none other mm-hmm. than Melissa McGurn.
1: Yes.
2: And Porter Moss herself.
1: I know. I came out. Porter came out. Just like we said we would eventually.
2: Melissa, I put a longstanding bet that Melissa wouldn't come out to a game. And if she did, I would give her a crisp $100 bill, which I will do later today at US 99 Mornings to see that.
1: Watch him pay up his debt.
2: I will give you a crisp $100 bill for showing up. I just think it's hilarious that Melissa showed up for the final inning of the final regular season game just to get that $100. You cannot tell me she is not committed.
1: I am committed. The only problem is I made Porter come with me and he says I owe him $50 from that.
2: Yeah, I think you should owe him. You dragged him along with you.
1: I don't like that.
2: So shout out to Melissa for making the trip out. The Dads also lost to the Alcoholics 15-4. Run ruled. It was the first time ever being run ruled. It was our worst game ever. People are asking, is this the Melissa curse?
1: It's not the Melissa curse.
2: There is a hashtag Melissa curse out there.
1: No, there's not.
2: Melissa, what was the only other softball game you've been to of ours? Was it the championship of the Odyssey Work League?
1: Yes.
2: And in our undefeated season?
1: Yes.
2: Did we lose that game?
1: Yes.
2: Oh my gosh. So the Melissa curse is alive
1: and
2: well.
1: It is not.
2: If you see Melissa at your softball game, run. Run. Get out of there. Leave. Lock the gates. Don't let her come into your softball game or else it will ruin things. Hey, coming up next, we should add things to the list. Maybe cupcakes, cakes.
1: Stop it.
2: Melissa curses. Whatever you want to add to the list, we're going to do so. Coming up next, 312-946-4995.
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0: Look at that. It's time for The List. The List is an ongoing list that we add to every single week around this time of things that just grind our gears, that annoy us, and frustrate us beyond compare, and we add them to this list that we've just been keep adding to. Mm-hmm. It just gets longer and longer every single week. Melissa, Kyle, do either of you guys have anything you want to add to the list?
1: I got something.
2: What is it?
0: All right.
1: Kids giving you their colds.
2: Ooh. Oh, just kids in particular?
1: I'm just going to rule out kids here.
0: Well,
1: so
0: they're the biggest culprits.
1: Yeah, yeah. Like, I mean, I could add Melissa giving me her cold. She's done that numerous times, but I won't today.
0: Yeah.
1: I won't today.
0: No, Mel, you're off the hook.
1: You're off the hook. You're fine.
2: I'll take it.
1: So we went and saw our friends this past weekend and had a great time. I love when I get to see my friends, especially now that my friends have kids, because I love interacting with their kids. And I will say one of their daughters ran up to me, big smile on her face, and she's at the age where she's starting to like remember us a little bit more, which is really cool.
0: It's fun.
1: And right when she ran up to me, she gave me a hug, and I picked her up, and I looked, and I was like, oh, there's boogers.
2: Oh, no.
1: Everywhere.
0: Yeah, every kid has a runny nose. I'm pretty sure I've never met a kid that didn't have a runny nose.
2: They're constantly sick when they're little. Yeah.
1: So I realized right away, oh, they're sick. So I tried to, you know, still be loving, but then, you know, I'm washing my hands. And the past few days, I have been, you know, doing airborne. I've been doing zinc. I've been doing everything to make sure I try to avoid this cold.
0: Yeah.
1: And last night, got home from golf. And I had to go to bed almost right away because I was like, oh, no.
0: Oh, you felt it coming.
1: I felt it coming.
0: Oh,
1: and now,
0: no.
1: Luckily, it is not as bad as I think it was last night. But I'm just now stuffed up. And I'm like, classic. It's because I tried to be loving the kids.
0: Yeah.
2: Oh, man. Here you are loving on them, and they get you sick.
1: Yeah.
2: You
1: know? I thought we were friends. Guess not.
0: the first submission to the list today from the text line. When someone calls it the first annual instead of inaugural.
1: Ooh, that's a really good one.
2: I really like that. That's so true.
0: That is good.
2: I could see why that would bother you.
0: Yeah, right. That is fresh. It's like, hey, come on.
2: Yeah.
0: You have a thesaurus, okay? 312-946-4995 is the number. If you would like to add something to the list, something that's just bothering you, that's annoying you, that's grinding your gears. Melissa, you got something you want to add?
2: Oh, yeah.
0: Okay, good, because so do I, which we will add to the list coming up next to go along with when someone says first annual instead of inaugural and kids that get you sick. Right now, they're added to the list.

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0: let's add even more things to the list. By now, you should know the list. It's a list of things that just grind our gears, that annoy us, that really just frustrate us. And this is what we do. We add to the list every single week. It's almost therapeutic in a way.
1: Mm-hmm.
0: Got a couple of text messages into our text line from the 219. Bosses younger than you thinking they know more than you. Ugh.
2: Oh, yeah. No.
0: And from the 847, two words. Unappreciative people. Ooh, that's a good one.
2: That's so good.
0: Melissa, you got anything you want to add to the list?
2: I'm going to add cuts in your mouth.
0: Ew, yeah.
1: Oh, because I added this also last week when I had that little bit of like a
2: cut. Did you add that last thing?
1: I did.
2: Forgot about that. Okay, I was wondering. I wrote it down and I'm like, did we just do that? All right, cuts in the mouth. I'll move on from that. I'll go to my second one that was bothering me. It is the girl who watched me walk up to the elevator today and started to watch the doors close while she was staring at my face. And I stuck my hand in there, and the doors didn't close, and it let me in, and I just looked at her.
0: Oh, wow.
1: That is, I will say,
0: it's kind of mean.
1: Sometimes it can be like that awkward of like, oh, do I reach, do I not?
0: Yeah.
1: But like, if you have time, and you're not putting forth the effort.
2: Well, and she saw me coming. She looked right at me.
0: At very least,
2: from her.
0: You make the movement towards the door open button, you know, to show that like you're making an effort. Yeah, I'm with you on that.
2: Oh, yeah. So, girl in the elevator today at work in the lobby, you're added to the list.
1: Well, have you seen that girl before?
2: Never.
1: Oh, okay.
2: That's another thing, too. I was like, who is this girl?
0: Maybe she's a ghost.
1: Yeah.
2: What?
1: She can't put her hand out. Doors are closed on it. Mm-hmm. It's a tough life.
0: All right. Melissa, it's actually funny that your second item, I've actually got something that I'm adding to the list that is elevator related as well.
2: What?
0: I have two girls that have a lot of toys. And a lot of the toys have like, you know, buttons on them that, you know, don't really do anything. But they're just fun to press, right?
2: Yeah.
0: You know, kids, they love just pressing buttons.
2: Mm-hmm.
0: Well, the adult version of that is the door close button on an elevator, which is what I am adding to the list. There has never been a more pointless button in human history than the door close button. It is there for aesthetic and aesthetic only.
2: Oh, okay.
0: It does nothing. Have you ever pressed the door close button and the door's closed? Nope. Those doors close whenever they want to. Whenever they damn well please. And so all you have to do is you just press the door close button. And it's like, why am I even pressing this? Why am I wasting the motion and the effort to press this button when these doors aren't even going to close?
1: It's almost like it triggers the opposite reaction.
0: Right.
1: It's actually a door open.
0: Like it's like, you want these doors closed? Well, guess what? I'm not going to do it.
2: Oh, my gosh. You know what's so funny is doors close after, you know, typically 5-10 seconds anyway. So why the button?
0: Why the button?
2: It'll close.
0: There is one specific elevator here at work where it's like when you press the button, I'm almost pretty sure that the elevator gets in a standoff with you. And they're like, oh, you want my doors closed? Well, how about I keep them open for another 60 seconds?
2: Oh, no.
0: It is the worst. I hate door close buttons. They're so, it's like windshield wipers on a car's headlights. They do nothing.
2: Oh, on a car's headlights.
0: All right, so door closed buttons. That lady in the elevator with Mel.
2: That left. Ugh. She was so rude.
0: Everything the texter said, and kids that get you sick. It's all
3: added to the list.

0: from Nate Smith here on US 99, Chicago's country station. Not to be mistaken for Bullet Poot.
1: No.
0: On Monday, I opened up. Well, I guess technically last Friday, I opened up in more ways than one. But I opened up on Monday with the story about me opening up when I let out a little toot in the office when I thought no one was around.
1: It wasn't little.
0: You weren't there.
1: You told the story. You said it was like 35 seconds long.
0: No, I did not say. Now you're exaggerating, Melissa.
1: No, I'm not.
0: Oh, the only person that was there was Andy Chanley, who I didn't know was there. Our buddy from 93XRT came on the show yesterday to share his side of the story. Well, you know what? That inspired me to go around the office and poll the office. And I'm going to reveal the results of that poll coming up next.
1: Okay, that's fine, but you still needed to keep your toots to yourself.
0: You know what? You're a toot. We'll reveal the poll results coming up next right here on Melissa and Austin.

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1: For the last few days, we've chronicled my journey of Putin in the office, okay? And you guys gave me a real hard time, okay? We had Andy Chanley come in yesterday, share his side of the story.
2: Yeah, you let out a big old giant toot. Not even one, but two.
3: Yeah, and you thought nobody was here, but clearly it was heard.
1: Well, I took a poll around the office to see if others would find it okay to toot if you think that nobody else is in the office. And this is what they said.
4: What is your name and your title?
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4: Thank you for your time. What is your name and what do you do?
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4: Nick, if you are the only one in the entire office, no one else is around, is it okay to let out a little poot-poot?
6: No.
4: Even if you're the, if you believe you're the only one in the office.
6: Absolutely.
4: All right. What's your name and your title?
7: James Gwynn, account executive.
4: Do you find it to be acceptable that if you are the only person in the office to let out a little pooty into the air, is that okay?
7: Around this group, yeah.
4: What is your name and your title?
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4: If you were the only one in the office, and maybe you had a bean burrito the night before and had to relieve some gas, would you find it acceptable to do so? If you, to your knowledge, you're the only one in the office.
8: I'm doing it right now as we speak.
4: Okay, all right. What is your name and your title?
9: Bonnie Rarick, office manager.
4: Okay, Bonnie, if you were the only one in the entire office and you needed to let out some air, is it acceptable to do so if you believe you're the only one in the office?
9: Sure.
4: Thank you.
9: Always happy to help.
4: What is your name and your title?
10: Monica Ertl, strategist.
4: Monica, if the night before, maybe you ate a lunch that wasn't sitting with you, or maybe you had too much coffee, which is a diuretic, and you had to let out a toot, you believe you're the only one in the office, is that okay to do?
10: Women don't toot.
4: Okay, that's a fair rebuttal. Let's say you're a man.
10: Yes, if you go to a private area.
4: All right, like an office, like your own office.
10: Yes.
4: All right, thank you. I appreciate your honesty. What is your name and your title?
11: I'm Wednesday, and I'm a client success strategist.
4: Wednesday, let's say that you need to fart, and you believe you're the only one in the office. Mm-hmm. Is it okay to do so?
11: Yes.
4: I thank you. That's all I needed. What is your name and your title?
12: Teresa, jack of all trades.
4: I love that. Okay, Teresa, let's say that you really had to pass gas and you believe that you were the only one in the office. Is it okay to do so?
12: I don't believe so.
4: You no, don't believe, I you have to keep that in?
12: I think you just excuse yourself and go into
4: and what, room. Walk outside?
12: Yeah.
4: Okay.
12: There's cameras everywhere.
4: There are cameras outside.
12: I would leave the planet if I did that and someone was anywhere near me.
1: So there you have it, a resounding yes. Only what, two no's, I'm pretty sure, in the whole thing?
2: All I have to say, check your surroundings, Austin.

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Gus did this last night. I don't know if he had a bad dream or what, but then, like, neither of us slept because we were both so freaked out.

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1: Quick question. Do you know what the T in t-shirt stands for? I bet you never thought about it till right now. Take a guess and I will tell you in just a few.
2: Well, it was down some street we couldn't even pronounce. We were stuck in the middle, loving every ounce. Tequila was cheap, but the flow we were feeling was real.

0: Canadian company.
1: I saw something today that was like, do you know what the T in t-shirt stands for? And I sat here and I was like, what does the T in t-shirt stand for? Noah, do you know?
2: I don't. I guess I have an idea, but...
1: What do you think it is?
2: My thought was just it was the shape of the shirt.
1: Okay, wow. Well, you're definitely smarter than me because you are correct.
2: Oh.
1: Yeah, a lot of people assume it's for training or something technical, but it is just literally a description of the shirt because it's shaped like a T.
2: Okay, I never knew.
1: Me either, and I will be honest with you. I felt like it was kind of anticlimactic. Like, I was really hoping it would be something that blew my mind. Like, what do you mean the T stands for torso? Like, that would make so much sense. And I'd bet all the money in my bank account it was named by a man.

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1: I love a first cast when the water's glass and the line starts to run.

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Would Parker McCollum ever consider doing any acting? I feel like you would be so good at that. I'm going to ask him today while he's hanging out with us on the Superstar Power Hour from 2 to 3.

One of my favorite artists out right now is Max McNown. If you have not checked out his album, his old stuff, his new stuff, make sure you do that. But also check him out live at one of the best new venues in the Chicagoland area, the Salt Shed. He's coming at the beginning of August. I want to make sure you are there at 4:30 today. It's Scotty. Hi.

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Like, I think I would say Friday, but honestly, never having a real Monday again, that would be so nice. A girl can dream.

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2: How do you describe a broken heart to a toddler? 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So naturally, I'm gonna share it with you too in just a few minutes.

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1: So I saw this video today while I was scrolling and I had to share it. So a mom and influencer named Jessie Coulter posted this video of her daughter's reaction to hearing the Taylor Swift song 15. Now she's like 4, maybe 5 years old in this video. And apparently hearing this song led to a conversation with her dad about what a broken heart is. And her reaction is, oh my God.
2: When you hurt your body, you cry. But you can also cry when you break your heart. But it's not because you're hurting. It's not because your body hurts. It's just because your heart hurts.
3: But I don't like that when they break it, then I'm not never gonna see them again. And I'm not gonna love them.
2: But you've never had your heart broken, babe.
3: But you tell me it, now I remember it all the time.
2: Baby, I promise it's not gonna happen right now. I promise.
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0: Nice, Mel. 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

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Like it's 2026. I would just assume that someone always is recording something everywhere, right? Gave a-

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Parker McCollum and his wife, Hallie Ray, are getting ready to welcome their second baby boy. And we're going to find out whether or not they've got a name for this baby yet today while Parker's hanging out on the Superstar Power Hour from 2 to 3.

One of my favorite artists out right now is Max McNown. If you have not checked out his album, his old stuff, his new stuff, make sure you do that. But also check him out live at one of the best new venues in the Chicagoland area, Salt Shed. He's coming at the beginning of August. I'm going to make sure you are there at 4:30 today. It's Scotty. Hi.

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1: So over the last few years, girl dinner has become a thing. I mean, like, it's always been a thing, but now the greater population is aware of the strange eating habits of women when they are left to their own devices, like eating Triscuits and cheese with deli turkey while standing at the kitchen counter. That is my own personal specialty. But now someone is trying to put a name to the male version of that, and they're calling it boy kibble. Boy kibble would essentially be a form of like ground meat, rice, and a vegetable all in like bowl form. And you know what? I'll give it to him. Boy kibble, it's a thing, but it's also not a thing. And it's a really bad name. Like, kibble is so unappetizing. So I'm gonna throw out like guy grazing as an alternative. Like, let's stop trying to make boy kibble happen, okay?
2: Stop trying to make fetch happen. It's not going to happen.

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0: Cool, what time?
1: Are you serious right now? It's in the name, 8:35.
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5: 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I'm Susie Welch. 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
6: Big news. I got the invite to a lake house this weekend. Now I'm making the list. Swim trunks? Check. Sunscreen? Yeah, probably. Speaker? 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But the one thing I cannot under any circumstances forget? Yuengling. Traditional lager, flight, whatever I bring, it's the beer that makes everyone happy. Even that one guy who's like weirdly competitive about yard games. This weekend's gonna be epic, and it starts with Yuengling. Legends stand the test of time. DG Yuengling & Son, Pottsville, Pennsylvania.
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Would Parker McCollum ever consider doing any acting? I feel like he would be so good at that. I'm going to ask him today while he's hanging out with us on the Superstar Power Hour from 2 to 3.

One of my favorite artists out right now is Max McNown. If you have not checked out his album, his old stuff, his new stuff, make sure you do that. But also check him out live at one of the best new venues in the Chicagoland area, the Salt Shed. He's coming at the beginning of August. I'm going to make sure you are there at 4:30 today. It's Scotty. Hi.

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Chicago's US 99. Why don't Americans like to travel alone? I was reading this and it really bummed me out because I love traveling alone. Talking more about this in just a few.

0: Katie and Company.
1: Americans apparently like the idea of traveling alone, but are scared to do so. 30% of people in a survey said they're nervous about taking a trip by themselves, and because of that, they usually miss out on at least 2 trips a year. And that made me so sad, because I take at least 1 trip alone every year, and I love it. Like, I look forward to it so much. And honestly, after you go on a trip by yourself, it's kind of hard to want to go back to going on a trip with anyone else, because you can just do whatever you want. And there's things that feel like a little bit scary or awkward, but you just kind of have to, you know, put on your big girl pants. And if you are a woman, then you do have to have like a certain level of awareness and safety. But literally, I've never had an issue. So if you've been thinking about taking a solo trip, but you've been hesitant, I highly recommend book it.

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1: The Chicago dogs. 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Just make sure you know what's going on in the world. 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
0: And hopefully you'll win your way to a night at the ballpark for 9 innings of fun.
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2: Double wide quick stop, midnight tea top, Jack in her cherry coat town. 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

The other night I was watching TV in a hotel room, like true live TV, not streaming. And it is so wild that you used to just like turn on a TV show or a movie halfway through. You'd have no idea what was happening and just watch whatever was left. That was the 90s for you, man.

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It's time I

One of my favorite artists out right now is Max McNown. If you have not checked out his album, his old stuff, his new stuff, make sure you do that. But also check him out live at one of the best new venues in the Chicagoland area, the Salt Shed. He's coming at the beginning of August. I'm going to make sure you are there at 4:30 today. It's Scotty. Hi. Jack.

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4: Parker McCollum is here hanging out with us, and in just a second, I want to play your song, Pretty Heart, but before we listen to that, could you tell us the story behind it?
5: Pretty Heart, I'd had the melody and the hook forever, and I'd forgotten about it, and I found it on like this old video on Instagram from several years before, and one of my first co-writes ever in Nashville. It was the first time meeting Randy Montana, and didn't really know how to co-write, but I had this, the original line was, what does that say about me? I could love somebody like you, and then I played it for Randy, and he really dug it, and we kind of just turned it into, what does that say about me now that I've broke your pretty heart? And crazy. I remember we wrote that song. I was like, we messed it up. You know, like, that's not any good. And then, ends up being number one double platinum song during COVID. We don't play a show the entire time, and here we are. The rest is history.
4: Exactly. Well, we're going to play it for you right now, and then on the way, we'll find out if Parker McCollum and his wife, Hallie Ray, have a name for their baby who's due later this summer. Here's Pretty Heart.

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1: 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I'm going to ask Parker in just a few on the Superstar Power Hour.

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1: Parker McCollum is here hanging out with us, and you and your wife, Hallie Ray, are expecting your second baby, another little boy, later this summer. And the last time I saw you, you guys had not settled on a name yet. Have you figured something out yet?
2: Nope, still no name.
3: We were arguing about it in the family group chat last night, and she got the pictures. What do they call where they're from inside the belly?
1: Sonogram.
3: And I call them the inside the belly pictures. And she like sent me a close up of one. She's like, it's you. Like, he looks just like you already. The one that's in the belly. And I said, well, then it's settled. Parker Yates McCollum Jr. And she was like, no. I can't handle another one of you. And the world can't either. So we were arguing about it in the family group text, but once she said that, my feelings were hurt, so I stepped out of the group chat, but we do not have a name yet.
1: Well, I'm sure you'll have it figured out in the next few weeks. We got more Parker McCollum coming up. We're going to talk about whether or not he would ever do any acting, so stick around.
0: Who will

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1: Oh, who does that? Oh,
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1: Parker McCollum is here hanging out with us all this week. And you know, I feel like a lot of country artists are beginning to dabble in the world of acting. Lainey Wilson, Riley Green. Is that something you would ever consider doing?
2: Yeah, I would consider it. I don't know if I would do it though.
1: No?
2: I've always said I'd like to, but I had Cameron Copperquate, who he's a big time actor out there in Hollywood, and he played the lead role in that music video we did for my song Rest of My Life, and I'm like in some of the scenes with him, and he was so intense, and it was unbelievable watching him act.
1: I'm sure, yeah, it's kind of crazy.
2: You know, opposite role from him, and I was just like, I don't know. Like, I've always thought I could do that. I don't know if I could do that. I mean, he was
1: maybe more of a cameo guy, maybe.
2: Extremely talented. Very talented.
1: Well, I feel like if you ever considered it, you could always go to Tim McGraw for advice. Which, speaking of, I'm going to play your song with Tim, Paper Umbrellas, right now on the Superstar Power Hour. I don't

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0: Russell Dickerson, still 60 in a row, nonstop country. He's going to be at Smokeout. By the way, don't sleep on those Thursday and Sunday tickets, too. I know a lot of people are drawing right to Friday, Saturday. Maybe it's a little bit easier to get to. But, man, Hootie and the Blowfish, Scotty McCurry on Thursday. Then Sunday, you got Blake Shelton. But you also got George Burge, Tyler Nance, and Carter Faith. Those are a couple people you don't want to miss. Go to US99.com. It's there.
1: She looks so pretty when the makeup on. You should hear her talking to her mama on the phone. I love it when she raps to an

0: for Country Thunder. This next guy, Tucker Wetmore, coming to the Salt Shed in September. Another guy coming to the Salt Shed. Awesome place to see a show, by the way. Is Max McNown. I'll get you into that at 4:30.
1: Lord knows I got a time, and there's a few in here tonight. Well, I learned my lesson too many times. 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

0: are seriously close to almost 3 weeks of the same three questions. 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Three trivia questions no one's been able to get. They're yours in 5 minutes.
1: I knew I'd see her around. 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I'd act.

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0: 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Shut

0: Mr. Vincent Mason. Well, we're 16 in a row, non-stop country. A little fun thrown in between, so I want to jump right in to get all three. These are the three trivia questions no one's been able to get for almost 3 weeks now. So, let's see if who we got. Brayden is going to jump in and take them on. If Brayden doesn't get all three, they're going to be yours. So, you ready, Brayden?
1: Oh, yeah.
0: All right, here we go. Question one. Brayden, what happened in 1912 that they made one of the most successful movies of all time about?
1: Titanic.
0: Okay, question two. What is the only letter not found in any U.S. state name?
1: Q.
0: All right, hang on right there. Question three. Two songs away, 5 minutes plus. A couple guys coming to town in September is a show you're probably not going to want to miss. I'll fill you in on who that is right after Carrie Underwood on US 99.

0: love the song. I love that message. The highlighting mental health part of that song, but also their new project that is highlighting a lot more than that coming out in August. Dan and Shay, and then they'll be here in September. Scotty, let's see if we can knock these questions out. All right, we're jumping right into that. All right, let's do it. To get all three, the three trivia questions that stick and go on and on. Until you get all three, Brayden took on questions one and two a couple minutes ago. You know if he doesn't get them, they're yours, so pay attention. Brayden, you ready to hop on in?
1: Oh, yeah.
0: And question three. 30% of people say they avoid doing this because everyone else liked it too much. What do you think it is?
1: Massage.
0: All right, Brayden. You got two correct also, Brayden. Nicely done. All right, hang on right there, buddy. That means you're up. Same three questions. You'll play tomorrow. 312-946-4995. Caller 17. You'll take them on. 312-946-4995. Good luck.
2: Looking back now, well, it makes me laugh. We were growing our hair. We were cutting class.

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1: The Chicago dogs. You can win a 4-pack of tickets with us tomorrow. Just make sure you know what's going on in the world. It's Trends with Benefit.
0: And hopefully you'll win your way to a night at the ballpark for 9 innings of fun.
1: K9 innings.
0: Nice, Mel. It's Melissa and Austin.

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1: The greatest American story ever told in 250 words. 250 people. 250 ways to mess this up.
0: That's right. We are writing a story for the 250th birthday of America by the 4th of July. Only, a little over a week and a half away. We need more words. We're only at about 100 words here. So, 312-946-4995. What'll happen is we're kind of mad-libsing it a little bit, but we're finishing the story. I'll give you the last couple words that we're given, and you just give me the next word in the story. All right, if you want to be a part of the greatest American story ever told, that's awful. 312-946-4995. We'll hear the next words just after 4 o'clock here on US 99.

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0: Max McDonald tickets still coming your way, but this story is turning out to be a ridiculous story. But nonetheless, we will see it out.
1: The greatest American story ever told in 250 words. 250 people. 250 ways to mess this up.
0: All right, we have over about 100 words now. We got to get to 4th of July for the rest of the words. Every word comes from a different person. All right, let's do it. Mary, all right, you ready to give us another word here?
2: I am.
0: All right, sometimes I need a what, Mary?
2: Bib.
0: Bib. It's hilarious. All right, awesome, thank you. Maya, all right, the last couple words here were sometimes I need a bib. Your next word is what?
3: Sometimes I need a bib. Drinking.
0: Drinking, perfect. Casper, all right, I'll read you the last couple words here so you know where we are, and then you give me the next word that you think moves the story forward here.
4: I got you.
0: The last couple words are, sometimes I need a bib drinking. What's the next word in this story?
4: Sometimes I need a bib. Milk.
0: Perfect. Thanks, Casper.
4: Thank you.
0: You're part of the greatest American story ever told. Appreciate you. All right, Renee, the last couple words were, sometimes I need a bib drinking milk.

0: What's the next word for you?
1: Because.
0: All right, love it. Thank you. That'll set people up for the next word, Renee.
1: All right.
0: This is going to be a wild story. However, we will get to 250 words as the week goes on. We're still in the middle of 90 minutes of nonstop country, and you are all part of the greatest American story that will ever be told. Strictly.

you gave me advice on a situation I was having that had to do with my sister-in-law. And you told me specifically not to do something. And I didn't listen. I'll tell you what happened coming up here just about 5 minutes away on US 99. I should have listened, I think. Why?

0: I have a brand new song from Jelly Roll coming up here in just about 10 minutes. But first, I should have listened to your advice.
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0: I didn't listen to it. We're going to see what happens here. So yesterday, if you missed it, I think that my sister-in-law might have a naked video of me. Let's just put it out there. Might be have a naked video of me. They were staying in town. They had a little, camera, like baby monitor thing for my niece in one of our bedrooms. They were out for the day. I got out of the shower and I walked into the bedroom, the extra bedroom where I kept some clothes, and realized there was a camera on. So I don't know if it is a closed circuit thing or it records like a Ring camera. So I don't know if they have a recording somewhere that they could go back and check for whatever reason and stumble upon a video of me in all my glory. That is not a surprise I want to leave for my sister-in-law. So I decided, against your advice, I'm going to ask her about it. I'm going to find out what's going on and make sure she knows not to check that if it's a thing. So we're going to call her coming up in about 5 minutes here on US 99.

0: I'm about to play you the brand new song we just got today from Jelly Roll. It's called Hands Up. But first, I have to call my sister-in-law.
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0: I told you, my sister-in-law lives in Georgia. They came to visit with my sister-in-law and my niece, who's small. They have a camera that they brought, like, as a baby monitor that they left in our extra bedroom. And I keep some clothes in that bedroom. They went out for the day. I showered and then went to that bedroom and realized there was a camera on me. What I don't want her to do is stumble upon a video of me in all of my glory. So I decided I'm going to ask her about it. I don't even know if it's that kind of camera. So I do. I have my sister-in-law who lives in Georgia, Haley, on the phone. Hey, Haley, how are you?
2: I'm good. How are you?
0: I'm good. I have a question about the camera that you brought for June for the bedroom.
2: Oh, the monitor?
0: Yes.
2: Yeah. Okay.
0: Does that camera record and like to an app like a Ring security camera would?
2: No, it doesn't. It doesn't. It's not even a Wi-Fi camera. It's like a closed circuit, Bluetooth only. Like you can't even, it doesn't even go with an app or anything.
0: You have no idea how happy it makes me to hear you say that. When you guys went to go downtown and I was at the house, you know, I still had some clothes in the room. So after my shower, I walked right in the room and I look up and that camera is staring me right in the face. And I did not have any clothes on.
2: And it's too late at that point. It could be in the cloud forever.
0: That's right. So my fear was that you at some point, for whatever reason, would happen to go back through these videos, stumble upon clearly something didn't want to
2: yes.
0: see.
2: Yeah, that makes sense that you would not know because, yeah, I was in there with her most of the time, but right. It was just, you know, so she had it if she needed to talk to me when I stepped out. But no, completely closed circuit, no memory to the thing,
0: okay.
2: As basic as it comes.
0: Perfect.
2: Good news for you.
0: For both of us. One, I didn't want any surprises yeah. for you.
2: For all. Yeah.
0: Yeah. But I haven't stopped thinking about that. I was like, you know what? I should ask. Just
2: yeah,
0: in case.
2: Yeah. Better safe than sorry. Disaster avoided.
0: All right. That's all I needed.
2: Okay. Love you. Talk to you later.
0: I can breathe again. Thank you.
2: Okay. Bye.
0: All right. That makes me feel so much better. All right. Let's get you the Max McNown tickets. 312-946-4995. Caller 17. You're up. And here is the Odyssey World premiere of the new Jelly Roll. It's called Hands Up.

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0: You're going to go see Max McDowell. Kristen, congratulations.
2: That is amazing. I am so excited.
0: He's awesome. It's going to be at the Salt Shed August 5th. The other thing that you know is happening is you're going to become my co-host for 2 minutes here, and I have three stories in front of me. I'll give you the headlines. You pick which one we're going to talk more about, okay?
2: You got it.
0: All right. First one is, do you want to know what the FIFA 15 is?
2: Move on
0: to the next story. Do you want to know what Woody from Toy Story's last name is? Even Tom Hanks didn't know what it is. You want to know that or move on to the next story?
2: Gonna move on to number three.
0: All right, the number three story is a really good feel-good story. There's a woman in New York that gave her 91-year-old grandma this really cool surprise. What she did is she showed her a never-seen-before video from her wedding back in 1955. And the woman just lit up. I guess the footage had been hidden away for years and just recently discovered. And so it allowed this woman to relive her wedding day for the first time in 70 years.
2: That is amazing.
0: Isn't that a cool story?
2: Yeah, I'm glad I chose that one.
0: Yeah, I'm glad too. So anyways, a little feel good. All right, you hold on 1 second. I'm gonna get tickets for you, okay?
2: Okay, thank you, Scotty.
0: Hold on. And don't forget, tomorrow, 4:30, same time, Max McNown will get you in on US 99.

Ella Langley, obviously just in town. So many amazing shows, including this guy. Russell Dickerson is going to be coming to Windy City Smokeout. And I'm excited to hear this one live, mostly because it just had such crazy good energy to it. And I always say that there's not a lot of songs that have drums that drive.

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1: I'll give you the good news of the story. Emily, you're going to try and guess the bad, okay?
9: Okay.
1: The good news of the story is that a man went through a job interview process and he made it through a grueling monthly log job interview. He made it through it. What's the bad news of that story?
9: He didn't get hired.
1: Well, that is kind of true. However, the reason he didn't get hired is because there wasn't actually a job. It was his ex-girlfriend that was trolling him by putting him through a fake month-long job interview and then sent him a very, very rude rejection letter just back at him for breaking up with her.
9: That's funny, but that's sad.
1: You're like, hilarious, aw.
9: Yeah, geez. Well, that's unfortunate for him.
1: The question you can't answer is in 5 minutes on US 99. Dear Lord.

0: 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Right now, it's time for the question you can't answer.
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0: 31% of singles say that they have ended up dating somebody that they met here. Where is it? 31% of singles say that they have ended up dating somebody that they have met in this place. Where is this place? 312-946-4995. 312-946-4995. 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
0: Kaylee, 31% of singles say that they have dated someone they met here. Where's here?
2: I would say online.
0: Online is a great answer, but not the answer I'm looking for. I think that percentage is probably higher nowadays, I would bet.
2: Okay.
0: You know, I don't know. If you consider apps online, too, you know?
2: Yeah, right? True.
0: Thank you, Kaylee. What's up, Bob? What do you got for me?
3: Man, I had three guesses, and I'm narrowing it down to one. I'm going to say a funeral.
0: A funeral. Interesting. This is like Wedding Crashers.
3: Right. Yeah.
0: No, that's not the answer I'm looking for. That is a good guess, though. Sherry, what do you think it is?
4: I think work.
0: Work's a great answer. That's not the answer I'm looking for, though. Very smart
4: get
0: answer,
4: the
0: though.
4: Hat! Thank you.
0: Melissa, 31% of singles say that they've dated someone they met here. Where's here?
2: I was thinking on vacation.
0: On vacation's a great answer, but not the answer I'm looking for.
2: Oh.
0: The answer I'm looking for is 31% of singles say that they've dated someone they met at the gym.
2: Oh, okay. I wouldn't have guessed that.
0: Yeah. It's not out of the realm of answers. It's just one of those things where, like, I think it's become something like, hey, like, don't hit on people at the gym, right? There has to be some sort of natural conversation going on.
2: Yes.
0: Right?
2: I usually stay in my own lane at the gym.
0: Yeah. Don't ruin my workout, weirdo.
2: Exactly.

0: I only talk to God when I need a favor, and I need a favor.
1: What is it, Melissa?
0: I really want Jelly Roll tickets when he plays Summerfest.
1: Well, Melissa and Austin are giving away tickets to that every day this week with the 5 at 8:35.
0: Cool, what time?
1: Are you serious right now? It's in the name, 8:35.
0: Amen.
1: Nice, another Jelly Roll reference.
0: It's Melissa and Austin.

still some amazing music coming to town. Keith Urban will be here for Country Thunder. This guy will be here, Russell Dickerson, for Windy City Smokeout. So much going on. Plus, I have new music I want to bring you from Kenny Chesney. Right out.

That's the latest from Kenny. It's called Carry On. And I talk about all the amazing shows coming to town between Country Thunder and Max McNown, who I got tickets for you. Still got Summerfest going on. Plus, Windy City Smokeout. But these guys are coming in September. Here's Dan and Shay on US 99.

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It's commercial-free drive home. While this guy, Tucker Wetmore, or that guy, I should say, is coming to town in September at the Salt Shed, this guy, George Burge, not with Luke Bryan, but he will probably sing this song, will be at Windy City Smokeout. 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

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By popular demand and also my own personal choice, I would love to play the new Stella Lefty for you. 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

There's our hometown girl, Stella Lefty. She is our Glencoe girl singing about Mr. Vincent Mason. That song, Boston. It's Scotty. Still in the middle of 60 in a row, your commercial-free drive home. I'm going to play one of my favorite songs from Luke Combs that he

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